Hi, I'm Jake Armerding. So glad to be listening to music with you. Here is a polka mazurka from the Waltz King, Johann Strauss Jr. He didn't want to feel limited to just waltzes, despite being the Waltz King, so he threw a polka mazurka in there, as you do. It's Sun and Bloom, the Sunflower Polka Mazurka.

0: Christian Pollock leading the Slovak Philharmonic Orchestra, Johann Strauss Jr.'s Sonnenblume, the Sunflower Polka Mazurka. For the record, I've always found mazurka to be one of the least attractive words on the planet since I first encountered it as a teenage violinist. Kind of sounds like you're cursing someone. Polka Mazurka! More is More, coming up next.
1: Hi, I'm Julie Amacher. There's still time for you to join me in Italy this October for a feast of the senses. Our first stop is the Italian food capital, Bologna. Then we'll walk in the footsteps of Verdi, Puccini, and Rossini. We'll explore the masterworks by Da Vinci, Michelangelo, and Botticelli. We'll also relish the romance of Italy's Lake District. And did I mention music? See all the delicious details at npr.org/travel.
0: Stay tuned for the John Batiste Listening Party. It's coming up this evening at 9, hosted by Mac Wilson of The Current. A nice chance to collaborate with those lovely folks across the hall. John Batiste, building bridges. He's releasing not one, but three new albums tomorrow. You can hear one of them, Black Mozart, in its entirety, coming up right here at 9 p.m. Or switch over to The Current if it makes you more comfortable. It's the same show. They say less is more. I've always found that so inspiring and wise and moderate and restrained and kind of for suckers. Because, come on, more is more, right? It wasn't too long after the advent of the string quartet that somebody said, hey, what if we doubled everything? And thus the double string quartet was born. It's a very Texas-style maneuver. This piece by Felix Mendelssohn is called an octet. It's allowed to be any combination of eight instruments, but he played it safe and just doubled the string quartet. So four violins, two violas, two cellos.

0: The Seattle Chamber Music Society featuring James Ennis performing Felix Mendelssohn's Octet, also known as the Double String Quartet. It's kind of like those nights where you have two pieces of cake, not just one, because it's a two pieces of cake night. You know what I'm talking about. Coming up, Bernstein is on the town.
1: Hello. I'm John Batiste, and I'm inviting you to listen to my on-air listening party for my new album, Black Mozart. The album comes out on Friday, but you can hear it in its entirety Thursday night at 9. Let's hang out and listen to Black Mozart together, Thursday night at 9, only on Your Classical and The Current.
0: It's coming right up. And coming up Saturday morning at 10, don't miss Saturday Cinema with Lynn Warfel. It's 2 full hours of your favorite film music. This week the theme is Hang On to Summer. 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Get over to yourclassical.org. You only get one chance to make a first impression, and 25-year-old Leonard Bernstein made sure his Broadway debut was memorable. He teamed up with Jerome Robbins for a musical about three sailors who've been given shore leave in New York City for 24 hours. Predictably enough, they go looking for girls. Sounds a little tawdry, but it's a ballet, so it kind of evens out. It's a tawdry idea that got classed up. It's called On the Town.

That's Leonard Bernstein conducting his own work on the town. We're finishing off a More is More hour here. They say when you've got it, flaunt it. John Batiste is celebrating the release of not one, but three new albums tomorrow. I strongly recommend all three. And here's some of his music from the Pixar film Soul.

The sprinkler twirls, the summer wanes. The pavement wears popsicle stains. The playground grass is worn to dust. The weary swings creak, creak with rust. The trees are bored with being green. Some people leave the local scene and go to seaside bungalows and take off nearly all their clothes. August by John Updike. 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Kind of a moody day out there, but the clouds are leaving us tonight. Lows in the mid-60s, mostly sunny tomorrow morning, clouding up in the afternoon, a 40% chance of showers, highs in the lower 80s. I'm Jake Armbruding.

You would have been great in the 60s. Have you ever had that feeling, like you're living in the wrong generation, you were born at the wrong time? Alexander Glazunov just missed the wave of composers who invented Russian classical music. Rimsky-Korsakov, Borodin, Tchaikovsky. He was also just a little ahead of the wave of modernists who would reinvent the style. Stravinsky, Shostakovich, Prokofiev. He tried to forge his own path. He kind of got lost in the shuffle. But not completely lost. Generational Loner, coming right up. Cécile Chaminade wrote really good salon music. It's light and fluffy, but it never feels shallow, you know? It's like a really good meringue. Here's her scarf dance.

Hi, I'm Jake Armerding. Glad to be listening to music with you. Thanks for your company. Italian composer Luigi Cherubini had a fan in none other than Ludwig van Beethoven. You've heard of him, probably. Beethoven called him the greatest living composer of the day, which would mean he considered Cherubini's work better than his own, which is humble, if you think about it. If I were Beethoven, I'd just constantly be letting everyone know I was the best. Shortly after traveling to Vienna and catching a performance of Beethoven's only opera, Fidelio, Cherubini landed a commission for an opera of his own, Fenisca, and here's the overture.

Academy of St. Martin in the Fields, performing the overture to Fanisca by Luigi Cherubini. Neville Marriner on the podium. Born at the wrong time. Maybe you've struggled with that notion yourself. Kind of feels like you're a bad fit for your own generation, you know? You would have been great in the 60s, or your ideas are so futuristic, they're too much for everyone else. You should have been a Generation Alpha. The brilliant composer Alexander Glazunov had the same struggle. He missed the Rimsky-Korsakov, Borodin, Tchaikovsky generation, the old-school Russians. He also came just before Stravinsky, Shostakovich, and Prokofiev, the Russian modernists, who just took over the scene when they arrived. He was this loner, this generational loner, and as loners often do, he kind of got lost in the shuffle despite his brilliance. We're going to rediscover him a little bit right now.

0: I love Glasnost's melodies. It's like they're not highbrow and they're not lowbrow, they're middlebrow. I don't know. It just appealed to me that way. That was the waltz, one of his novelettes. The novelette was an invention of Robert Schumann. Schumann was the first to apply that term to a musical piece. And what do you know? I've got some of his music coming up in 60 seconds.
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0: 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Sunday at noon, don't miss From the Top with your host Peter Dugan, celebrating the stories and talents of young classically trained musicians. This week you'll meet young musicians from Minnesota, including a 14-year-old pianist playing a Chopin scherzo, a classical cellist who also plays rock covers, and a trumpeter who gives insight into the physicality of playing his instrument. It's all right here Sunday at noon on Your Classical NPR. Robert Schumann wrote a version of his Fourth Symphony in 1841 that his friend Johannes Brahms wanted to publish. Schumann's wife Clara had a different idea. She insisted that that was just a sketch. The one to publish was the 1851. So Brahms went ahead and just did what he wanted to do. He published the first version, despite Clara's strenuous objections. Sure, I mean, sounds reasonable. Why should the man's wife, who was also a piano virtuoso, have any say in the matter whatsoever? Sheesh.

0: John Burge is as big a part of your morning routine as that first cup of coffee. 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No more alarms at O Dark 30 for him. But before he goes, let him know how important he's been to you every morning. 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
1: You're in for a treat coming up here. It's a John Batiste listening party hosted by Mac Wilson of The Current. How nice to collaborate officially with those lovely folks across the hall. John Batiste, Building Bridges. He's releasing not one but three new albums tomorrow, and you can hear one of them, Black Mozart, in its entirety coming up here in just a minute or two at 9 p.m. Or switch over to The Current if it makes you more comfortable. It's the same show. The sprinkler twirls, the summer wanes, the pavement wears popsicle stains, the playground grass is worn to dust, the weary swings creak, creak with rust, the trees.
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3: 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I'm John Batiste, and I'm on The Current and Your Classical. 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
4: I really feel that music is in a place where we're constantly expanding the canon of what we consider classic. And I wanted to really speak to that by taking two of probably the most known classical composers and bridging that to music that I believe is very much a part of the new classics, the music of my upbringing and the music that I'm inspired by. I really feel the power of doing it at the piano also illustrates in a very visceral, stripped down way, the power of these musics coming into conversation with each other. Well, I'm somewhat of a believer that you can imagine something in your mind and you can create a vision that, while quickly captured, is really something that has been years in the making. Typically, when I'm thinking about performing as a soloist in the mind frame of musician, composer, John, I try to capture moments and really prep before those moments so that once the moment is there, I can really capture something that is very immediate and one of a kind. And it is something you can't repeat. It is the highest expression of the idea. But then as an artist, as a recording artist, when I'm writing songs or producing albums in that mode of thought, it is a completely different process. So for these albums, you're really getting to hear another side of my artistry that you wouldn't hear, say, if you were listening to We Are or World Music Radio, Big Money, those type of albums that I've done. This is the first song, called Facile Batiste, and it's based on the Mozart piece, Piano Sonata number 16 in C major. A lot of beginners play this piece, very commonly known as Sonata Facile. And this piece for me is really the gateway, whether you study piano and you learn a Mozart composition. This is the first one you learn. This is the thing that is home base on the keyboard. It's C major. It starts on middle C. It's the thing that I believe is foundational for something like this journey of an album. I see the albums as suites, and each album is a suite that you can listen to from top to bottom. And it is one statement made up of all of these shorter statements. That for me is where the journey should begin, because it's in many ways square one. It's square one for me as well when I think about how I was blending the different Afro-diasporic influences in with the essence of Mozart and his music. It starts with a triad. And then what happens in these different forms of music? Well, the dominant seventh is added on top of the triad, and that's where the blues comes from. And then you add other extensions on top of the dominant seventh, and that's where jazz comes from. And then you add those extensions in different substitutions, and that's where bebop and advanced avant-garde music comes from. And so, you know, you start the album by outlining the arpeggio of a C major triad, and you go from there. It really felt very apt for this journey. This is Fasili Batiste on The Current in Your Classical.

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1: My grandfather was a huge, huge influence of my life. My late grandfather, he was someone who really was standing for human rights. He really expressed that through all the things that he was able to do, whether it was being of the first wave to integrate the Navy and serving this country when he was 17 years old, then going into his time as an activist for workers' rights and equal wage for men and women and people of color, in his time in the 60s as the president of the Hotel Workers Union, the Postal Workers Union. Many great things that he was able to do. And I was grateful to see that example. Even though I went into music, it's something that is very much a part of my approach to expression, which is the belief that we all have a light within. And that light within us, whether we lose track of it, you can never, ever fully lose it. So it's best to believe in the best in people and to help draw that out of them and to stand for those who are marginalized and not allowed to let their full light shine.
0: The next song is entitled Shine, and it's based on the inspiration that I feel when I listen to Mozart's music, the innocence, the childlike truth that is a light within all of us. Whether we lose track of it, we can never, ever fully lose it. And that's why I encourage you to shine.

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0: Hello, everybody. It's John Baptiste here, and I'm very excited to share with you my new album, Black Mozart.
1: I loved hanging out with the older folks when I was a kid. I'm talking about 14 years old, 15 years old. And around this time, Mr. Battis, we called him, he's probably in his 70s, and he would sit at his desk and put on a record, eating a sandwich with his clarinet sitting on his belly. And he would look at me and say, listen to this and learn every instrumental part and learn every note that each instrument plays. And I'm like, what? Listen to, you want me to listen to a whole recording and learn every single part of it? That sounded so vast and so outside of the realm of what was possible for anybody to do. But he was really instrumental in just expanding my vessel of what I can hold so that I could then be a vessel for greater things to come out. And I believe that having mentors like that, that see you and say, okay, we can listen to Mozart. We can listen to King Oliver. He wrote a tune that was called Mozart. And the tune was my gateway to Mozart. Even though it was a 12-bar blues song, it wasn't a Mozart composition at all. It was something that he listened to Mozart and interpolated the way that Mozart would use half steps that would land on the note as a passing tone to the note. And he called that sort of approach Mozart. And he wrote a melody of his own using that vernacular approach, right? I didn't really listen to Mozart at the time, even though I was studying classical music and studying Beethoven, studying Bach with the vision of going into piano competitions. But Mozart was kind of, it felt like it was too simple on the surface, or something about it, it didn't resonate with me. It didn't have the sort of weight or gravity that something like Chopin had or Beethoven for me at that time. But then when I heard Mr. Bat write that tune, I was like, maybe I should check it out more. And I didn't until maybe 10 years later when I was in New York. But it was the kind of thing that happens, you know, plants a seed for you to think about something from a different perspective than what maybe you're accustomed to. I'm grateful to be able to use my gift to contribute to all of the great music that has come before us and to express that, to give people some beauty in the world. This next piece entitled Country's Art.
2: Country's Art. How about thinking about the bucolic remedies of being on the farm or being near the swamp and down in the country? I'm from Kenner, Louisiana, where, you know, there's a swamp in our backyard. And, you know, we're playing music and the railroad tracks separate our little town. And we go ride the train up to New Orleans or ride on the freeway. And just it has this vibration, this feeling of being down home in the country. And it's really just saying Mozart, but country's art. So when you hear that left hand rhythm, boom, boom, ding, ding, ding, ding, ding, ding, ding, ding, ding. And that approach to playing is from the Black American pianistic tradition, talking about stride piano, boogie woogie, all of these early forms of ragtime, and the virtuosity that is in that tradition brought forth into the inflection of the blues, which is really just some down-home rendering on Mozart, country's art.

Hello, everybody. I'm John Baptiste, and I'm on The Current and Your Classical. This is the first listen to Black Mozart, the second album in my piano series.

0: Hello, Jean Baptiste here. Thank you so much for listening to my new album, Black Mozart, on the current and your classical.
1: Well, Mozart's music for me is such fertile territory to really learn how to put music together because it's so rigorously organized. The same way as Monk, it's just Monk. I'd spent more time playing that music colloquially in jam sessions and in, you know, people's living rooms. And I think Mozart and Monk coming at the same time in this piano series was important to me because I see them as kindreds. I see them as both masters of presenting something that is equally complex as it is very childlike and innocent. You know, Monk's melodies and Mozart's melodies have the same quality, but elevated of that nursery rhyme quality or lullaby quality or a theme that you would hear and remember on the first listen immediately. But then if you listen to the way that the music is constructed, it has such deep symmetry. And Monk is the master of asymmetrical symmetry. It appears asymmetrical and obtuse on the surface, but then upon further analysis, it's the most symmetrical. It was really doing both of these offerings in conversation with both of these composers at the same time. It gave me an influence on each album. The Monk albums were influenced by Mozart, and the Mozart albums were influenced by my relationship to Monk's music. And it created, not that they were blending of Monk and Mozart's music, but the spirit of how I approached these albums make them a suite of three compositional offerings. So you hear each of these albums and they offer you a different thing. Monk Meditations for grounding, Monk Movements is like an abstract expressionist version of what I would do if I was a painter, but on piano. And then Black Mozart is an expansion of the canon of classical music. I love that idea of introducing people to classical music, but I also am really just being authentic to who I am. You know, I'm a kid from Kenner, Louisiana, who grew up in a musical family and a musical environment. And then I went to Juilliard, and I'm just expressing the authenticity of all of the different musics and lineages that I have been blessed to be a part of, and trying to give people more beauty in the world and more joy and tap into that light that's within everyone. And music is the language of the invisible. It speaks to that invisible realm, that realm of the metaphysical that is bigger than any sort of genre or categorization. And when I'm operating fully in an authentic place where my musicality and my upbringing and my understanding of the world around me and my care for other people is manifest in what I play, it expresses something that I think opens the door for more people to enjoy music or to listen to the piano that probably have never listened to the piano. And also, by the way, I love keeping the essence of the original composition, which I revere and respect. And that also creates a gateway for those who have spent years and years listening to Mozart's music to hear it in a completely new way. So it goes both ways. It extends the doorway to enter if you've never been in. And if you've been in already, it lets you see the house in a whole nother way. This next composition is entitled Gospel Andante. And it's based on one of Mozart's most famous melodies from his piano sonata in C. And this is something that expresses a true, true perspective on the connection between all of the sacred musics of all time.
2: This piece is really one of the great achievements of the album because it really does capture the grandeur and that metaphysical quality that I find in his work that also is very present in my heart and soul when I hear gospel and when I hear spirituals such as those by the late great Richard Smallwood or Mahalia Jackson. And there's an essence that speaks to the humanity we all share and the connectivity of all people from all walks of life across time. And Gospel Andante takes this melody and takes that reality that is present in these musics and fuses them together.
0: Here's Gospel Andante.

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1: I love dancing to the music of Mozart, and I love dancing to classical music because rhythm is such a big part of what makes classical music great. And I feel that it's not talked about enough. There's such a true depth of rhythm that is required to be a great classical performer, conductor, and soloist.
0: I hope you enjoyed it. And if you want more, I'm also releasing two Thelonious Monk-inspired albums, Monk Movements and Monk Meditations. Yes, indeed. Thank you for listening. I love you even if I don't know you. And I see you on the other side.
2: 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This is the second in his series of classical-inspired piano albums, following 2024's Beethoven Blues. And as an added surprise, his third and fourth albums in the series are also being released tomorrow. John Batiste pays homage to the music of Thelonious Monk in Monk Meditations and Monk Movements. 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

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I'm Mac Wilson from The Current. 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
2: 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Tomorrow's going to be a nice day. We'll be in the mid-80s, maybe a chance of rain in the evening.
0: Best thing about being a grown-up, you can still love the children's books. Kids can't understand the stuff that grown-ups read, but grown-ups can go right back to childhood with Robin Hood, Charlotte's Web, Charlie and the Chocolate Factory. It's the same with music. You and I get more out of a symphony than kids do, but we also get to love the lullabies, the simple songs. In this case, the Mother Goose Tales. This composer wrote plenty of advanced stuff, but he never lost his love for the childlike melodies. Simple songs, coming up this hour.

He wrote this melody for cello, but when he went to record it, he switched to violin for reasons best known to himself. Maybe it was just too rich and luscious. Here's the orchestrated version of the Phantom Melody.

That's probably why he moved it from cello to violin, so that last note could be nice and high. Eric Rogers, leading the Royal Philharmonic Orchestra in the Phantom Melody by Albert Cataldi. Here's some music by Italian composer Dario Marianelli from the filmed adaptation of Pride and Prejudice. Now, this was not the BBC production with Jennifer Ely and Colin Firth, which was wonderful. This came about 10 years later, directed by Joe Wright, starring Keira Knightley, and it was also wonderful. It's kind of hard to make a truly bad Jane Austen movie, which is why once they figured that out, they made like 100 of them. Remember?

0: the patient playing of Jean-Yves Thibaudet, Mrs. Darcy from The Suite from Pride and Prejudice by Dario Marianelli. Mother Goose, coming up.
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0: 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Maurice Ravel wrote a collection of fairy tale music for the two children of a sculptor friend. It started out as story songs, these little piano pieces for four hands that the two kids were supposed to play together, which, if it sounds pretty charming, I think it absolutely was. I'm sure the parents were charmed entirely. Then he orchestrated it for grown-ups, and that's what you're about to hear. It's got the essence of the fairy tale baked into it. The Mother Goose Ballet by Ravel.

0: Pierre Boulez, leading the Berlin Philharmonic. It's the ballet from Mother Goose, Ma Mère, L'Oeil, by Maurice Ravel. A Man of the Winds, coming up next.
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0: Coming up Saturday morning at 10, don't miss Saturday Cinema with Lynn Warfel. It's 2 full hours of your favorite film music. This week the theme is Hang On to Summer, music from movies with summer settings. Summer 42, A Summer Place, Suddenly Last Summer, Summertime, and more. Sunday at noon, don't miss From the Top with your host Peter Dugan, celebrating the stories and talents of young, classically trained musicians. This week you'll meet young musicians from Minnesota, including a 14-year-old pianist playing a Chopin scherzo, a classical cellist who also plays rock covers, and a trumpeter who gives insight into the physicality of playing his instrument. It's all right here Sunday at noon on Your Classical NPR. Composer François Devien had the wind instruments totally covered. He had them locked down. He was a total virtuoso across the wind spectrum. He was this outstanding flautist and a bassoonist. It's kind of like somebody killing it on the double bass and then picking up the violin and shredding on that too. It's not that easy to do. You kind of have to pick a frequency range, generally. Here is his Flute Concerto No. 3, performed by the Munich Chamber Orchestra.

András Adorján with the Munich Chamber Orchestra Flute Concerto No. 3. The sprinkler twirls, the summer wanes, the pavement wears popsicle stains. The playground grass is worn to dust. The weary swings creak, creak with rust. The trees are bored with being green. Some people leave the local scene and go to seaside bungalows and take off nearly all their clothes. August by John Updike. 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Kind of a moody day out there, but the clouds are leaving briefly. Lows in the mid-60s tonight, mostly sunny tomorrow morning, and then clouding up again in the afternoon. 40% chance of showers, highs in the lower 80s.

In 2030, the Augsburg Confession turns 500 years old. It's the primary confession of faith of the Lutheran Church, and one of the most important documents of the Protestant Reformation, which had huge influence on the cultural world. Felix Mendelssohn wrote this symphony in 1830 for the 300th anniversary of Reformation Day. Some music for Luther is coming up this hour. Clara Schumann once wrote, "I once believed that I possessed creative talent, but I have given up this idea. A woman must not desire to compose. There has never yet been one to do it. Should I expect to be the one?" Here's the answer.

An expert mixing of Johann Sebastian Bach with Brazilian folk tunes, the Preludio from Bachianas Brasileiras, number 4, by Heitor Villa-Lobos, performed by the New World Symphony, conducted by Michael Tilson Thomas. We'll see what Bach has to say about that in just a moment. Today's classical music is supported by Viking, committed to exploring the world in comfort, offering a small ship experience with a shore excursion included in every port and onboard cultural enrichment. 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The piano virtuoso Andras Schiff gave a complete recital of and lecture on Bach's 6 partitas back in 2018 in Berlin. Here is the 5th of those partitas.

0: It's the Partita No. 5 by Bach. Andras Schiff performing. Mendelssohn's Reformation, coming up.
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0: 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Your classical music library is missing the second of 12 Danzas Españolas by Enrique Granados. I've got you covered. It's today's daily download. Felix Mendelssohn was pumped up for Reformation Day, 1830. He had this symphony in the books long before that 300th anniversary of the Augsburg Confession rolled around, just hoping the powers that be would choose it for the celebration. It did not get chosen. It was described as too learned. How sinful. What was he thinking?

0: The sprinkler twirls, the summer wanes, the pavement wears popsicle stains. The playground grass is worn to dust, the weary swings creak, creak with rust. The trees are bored with being green. Some people leave the local scene and go to seaside bungalows and take off nearly all their clothes. August by John Updike. This is your classical Minnesota Public Radio, 99.5 KSJN, Minneapolis, St. Paul, bringing music to life with member support. If you're a Minnesota parent, your countdown to freedom is 25 days. 25 days till the start of school. And if you live in Wisconsin, you're a week sooner. And that's why I live in Wisconsin. Thanks for listening. Have a lovely evening.
1: Alexander Scriabin believed that he was destined for spiritual greatness, and his music was his tool to make it happen. He had plans for a large piece of music to be played by 2,000 musicians in a specific point in the Himalayas, an apocalyptic piece that would lead humans to a state of higher consciousness. Well, he died before he was able to complete it. Through this piece, he wanted to portray the journey of a soul ascending into that higher consciousness. You'll go on this mystical musical adventure later this hour through his poem of ecstasy, his fourth symphony. I'm Melanie Renata. This is Music Through the Night. The sonatas from Paul Hindemith have been described as technical exercises, but that's really not an apt description for something as lovely as this harp sonata. It's music that embodies the stars. Here's harpist Eleanor Bennett.

a technical challenge and a soothing balm for the spirit. Harpist Eleanor Bennett with a harp sonata by Paul Hindemith. I'm Melanie Renata, and this is Music Through the Night. If you could imagine for a moment the sounds and sensations of your consciousness breaking free of its current state and reaching to a new level of awareness, it might resemble this work by Alexander Scriabin. That was his intent for his fourth symphony, and it's shared with you here by the BPO.

0: breaking through to a new level of existence. That was Scriabin's goal for that work, his fourth symphony, called Poem of Ecstasy, performed for you there by the BPO, Joanne Folletta at the podium. I'm Melanie Renata, with some buried musical treasure in just a moment. 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
1: 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No more alarms at O Dark 30 for him. 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
0: 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On the tombstone of Robert Fuchs, it reads, "A richly endowed composer, selfless teacher, and a rare human being." Yet when he died in 1927, his music all but vanished from the ears of the public. It was clear that the preservation of his music was of utmost importance. So in 2011, the Cologne Chamber Orchestra stepped up and recorded the music Fuchs was best known for, his serenades. Here they perform Fuchs's Serenade No. 4 in G minor.

The oldest chamber orchestra in Germany, the Cologne Chamber Orchestra, performing Robert Fuchs's fourth serenade in G minor, his opus 51, Christian Ludwig at the podium. This is your classical Minnesota Public Radio, 99.5 KSJN, Minneapolis, St. Paul. 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As you begin to dip your toes into your Friday, ooh, you're so close to the weekend, boo. Ah, as you get closer to the end of the week, you might as well waltz into the weekend with this waltz in the next hour. Yeah, it's coming up. Stay with me. And thank you for being with me on this mostly cloudy night. Lows in the mid-60s. Expect partial sunshine for Friday, temps in the lower 80s. Get weather details at the Updraft blog at nprnews.org.

For centuries, the name Bach almost automatically meant Johann Sebastian. But there was another Bach. His son, Carl Philipp Emanuel, who was, in his own time, arguably the more famous of the two. He spent nearly three decades working for Frederick the Great of Prussia, a king who was so obsessed with the flute that he practiced for hours every single evening. And yet, strangely, nobody is entirely sure why C.P.E. Bach wrote his six flute concertos. They don't even match the king's taste or his skill level. What we do know is that one of them, completed in 1747, would become C.P.E. Bach's most celebrated. A dark, restless work in D minor that ends in a flurry of tension and drama. The kind of stormy intensity that Mozart and Haydn would later make famous. Here's that work, performed by the Württemberg Chamber Orchestra and flutist James Galway. I'm Melanie Renata, so glad you're here. This is Music Through the Night.

0: All those sudden, jarring bursts at the end? That stormy, dramatic style was actually ahead of its time, years before Mozart and Haydn became known for that kind of intensity. C.P.E. Bach was already writing it into his music. That was Bach's Flute Concerto in D minor, shared with you there by flutist James Galway and the Württemberg Chamber Orchestra. I'm Melanie Renata, with a Widow Waltz in just a moment. This is Music Through the Night.
1: 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I'm Tom Cran. 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It's a carefree summer Friday. 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
0: In the summer season, you often come up against moments that are so beautiful but so brief, you wish you could hold on to them longer. 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The piano duo Elizabeth and Marcel Bergman here with music to make you feel light on your feet. A waltz from six pieces by Sergei Rachmaninoff.

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I'm Melanie Renata, super glad to be here with you for some music through the night. You're in for a treat with this one, a patriotic and nostalgic homage to his home, Czech composer Vítězslav Novák's South Bohemian Suite, performed for you here by the Moravian Philharmonic.

That's what you might call impressionistic nature painting, blended with the love and appreciation he had for his culture. Czech composer Vítězslav Novák's South Bohemian Suite, performed for you there by the Moravian Philharmonic Orchestra. They say you only get one chance to make a first impression. To some, this was their first impression of Jean Sibelius, a collection of incidental music for a play, King Christian II. The suite to that play is this. It's coming up in the next hour here on your classical Minnesota Public Radio, 99.5 KSJN, Minneapolis, St. Paul, bringing music to life with member support. Cloudy skies, mid-60s through the dark hours, then sunshine for Friday, lower 80s for the highs. Get weather details at the Updraft blog, nprnews.org.

The only consistent thing in life is change. Sometimes it's dramatic, sometimes it's just something minor. But our lives are filled with change. And at some point, well, it gets easier to navigate if you just roll with it. That was Giuseppe Tartini to a T. All the changes he went through, oof. The journey he went on to find himself and his musical voice led to this trumpet concerto. This work and his journey in a nutshell are on the way. I'm Melanie Renata, and this is Music Through the Night.

guitarist Cecilio Barrera with a cute little jig by Manuel Ponce. The energy gets turned up here with a work by Giuseppe Tartini, who went through many versions of himself before he found his passion. His parents wanted him to be a priest, but he said, no thanks, and he studied law instead, only to become a skilled fencer, and then he found composing. Here's his trumpet concerto in D, performed by trumpeter Rolf Smedvig and the Scottish Chamber Orchestra. I'm Melanie Renata, and this is Music Through the Night.

0: Trumpeter Rolf Smedvig serving up some late-night sunshine with the Scottish Chamber Orchestra. Giuseppe Tartini's Trumpet Concerto in D Major. You're listening to Music Through the Night. I'm Melanie Renata, with a pretty joyful work from Beethoven just on the horizon.
1: Hi, I'm Julie Amacher. There's still time for you to join me in Italy this October for a Feast of the Senses. Our first stop is the Italian food capital, Bologna. Then we'll walk in the footsteps of Verdi, Puccini, and Rossini. We'll explore the masterworks by Da Vinci, Michelangelo, and Botticelli. We'll also relish the romance of Italy's Lake District. And did I mention music? See all the delicious details at npr.org/travel.
0: And you can hear performances of some of the best orchestras, ensembles, and soloists recorded live from concert stages around the world with SymphonyCast, Sundays at 1 p.m. This week, violinist Suya Park makes her Proms debut with the BBC Philharmonic, playing Sibelius's Violin Concerto. The program opens with Betsy Jola's Tales of a Summer Sea and closes with Strauss's Also Sprach Zarathustra. SymphonyCast, Sundays at 1 on your classical NPR. Beethoven published more than 30 piano sonatas. Pianist Garrick Olson here performs one of the lesser known of the bunch. It's Beethoven's 22nd piano sonata in F major.

Pianist Garrick Olson with Beethoven's often overshadowed Piano Sonata No. 22 in F major. I'm Melanie Renata. This is Music Through the Night. And this work is not really representative of Jean Sibelius's larger sound, but it was crucial for his career. His suite for a play about King Christian II became his first published orchestral work. Sibelius was actually kind of embarrassed that this is how some people first heard him, because it really wasn't his jam. It was just a bit of bread and butter for his career. Regardless, it's good. Atmospheric and fiery, with little pockets of that emotional craftsmanship that Sibelius preferred to be known for. It's shared with you here by the BBC National Orchestra of Wales.

A musical tale of a Norwegian-Danish king. The King Christian II Suite by Jean Sibelius, the BBC National Orchestra of Wales performing, and Danish conductor Thomas Sundegaard at the podium. This is your classical Minnesota Public Radio, 99.5 KSJN, Minneapolis, St. Paul, bringing music to life with member support. And this is just a small slice of a collection of musical portraits from Percy Grainger. Portraits of what? Or whom? Well, you'll have to stay with me to find out. And thanks for being with me here as we dip our toes into a new day. Cloudy skies, through the dark hours. We'll climb out of the mid-60s into the lower 80s for your Friday. Partly sunny skies on the horizon. Get your weekend weather details at the Updraft blog, nprnews.org.

that golden stretch of summer where the days still feel endless, yet you can sometimes get a whiff of autumn waiting in the wings. It's a season that can turn on you. One moment, all blue skies and stillness, and the next, a sudden summer storm rolls in out of nowhere. Well, this work seems to embody exactly that. Some moments feel a little stormy, but the sunshine and the birdsong keeps breaking through the clouds. This graceful opening will lead you into a pretty powerful symphony from Antonín Dvořák. It's on the way. I'm Melanie Renata, and this is Music Through the Night.

You are about to frolic through a field of what composer Percy Grainger described as a bunch of musical wildflowers. Grainger's Lincolnshire Posy is based on folk songs that he collected while tramping around Lincolnshire, England. Each movement is named after a folk singer he crossed paths with. Each movement meant as a musical portrait of each singer. Here's the Northern College Wind Orchestra.

0: inspired by folk songs and the folk singers who brought them to life. Percy Grainger's Lincolnshire Posy, performed for you there by the Northern College Wind Orchestra. I'm Melanie Renata with a blink and you'll miss it sort of moment in just a tick. 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
0: 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So much is said here in such little time. In 3.5 minutes, pianist and composer Gabriela Montero takes you to some stunning heights, and then she gently lays you back down to rest. It's her work called Sin Air.

so gentle at the end. You almost have to be in complete darkness and total silence to really soak that in, you know? Pianist Gabriela Montero performing her piece, Sin Air. This is Music Through the Night. I'm Melanie Renata. And this time of year, storms can roll in pretty fast. It feels like one rolls in here in this symphony, Dvorak's Eighth in G major. Here's the Los Angeles Philharmonic.

A work like a sunny summer day transformed by a torrential rain. Dvorak's 8th Symphony in G Major, performed for you there by the Los Angeles Philharmonic, Gustavo Dudamel at the podium. It is just before 4 a.m. This is your classical, Minnesota Public Radio, 99.5 KSJN, Minneapolis, St. Paul, bringing music to life with member support. This is a brief and beautiful elegy, a heart-wrenching, deeply personal work from Puccini that he ended up stitching into the fabric of his opera Manon Lescaut. It's coming up in the next hour. Cloudy skies as your day gets going. Partly sunny skies for your Friday, temps in the lower 80s. Get weather details at the Updraft blog, nprnews.org.

This piece of music premiered at an outdoor concert by the Minnesota Orchestra in a tiny rural community of approximately 200 folks. The concert drew an audience of more than 8,000 people, all there to absorb the music. As composer Libby Larson recalls, there was the most beautiful blanket of quiet. And just as one trumpet solo began, a formation of geese flew overhead, their honking seeming to echo the music. This is called Deep Summer Music, and it's on the way. I'm Melanie Renata. Stay with me.

Anonymous 4 sharing a traditional hymn about how brief life is. Perhaps an urging to just be mindful and intentional about observing time passing. The work's called The Shining Shore. Hey there, I'm Melanie Renata. Thanks for being with me this morning. He was hailed as one of the greatest Italian opera composers. And perhaps that's in part because Giacomo Puccini's real-life emotions regularly made their way into his work. His music, Chrysanthemums, is an example of that. After a dear friend died, Puccini put this together during one of those grief-filled nights. Here's the Brodsky Quartet.

a 7-minute elegy from Puccini that wove itself into his opera Manon Lescaut, Chrysanthemums, shared with you there by the Brodsky Quartet. I'm Melanie Renata, and as you and I sink deeper into the last half of summer, this orchestral piece from Libby Larson is so fitting. It's called Deep Summer Music, a work that will probably call to mind a summer breeze or that feeling of sunshine on your face. It's shared with you here by the Colorado Symphony.

0: Music from America's most performed living composer, Libby Larson's Deep Summer Music, Maren Alsop, conducting the Colorado Symphony. Now in a moment, the mood is going to pick up quite a bit with a quick-paced symphony. I'm Melanie Renata.
1: 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And now, after 29 years here at NPR, John's getting ready to retire at the end of the month. No more alarms at O'Dark 30 for him. But before he goes, let him know how important he's been to you every morning. 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
0: 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There weren't really any symphonic rules when this symphony was crafted. Haydn was busy experimenting and making the rules up as he went along. His 67th symphony in F includes some pretty experimental string techniques for its time. It's shared with you here by the Philharmonia Baroque Orchestra.

0: The Philharmonia Baroque with a truly inventive symphony from Haydn, his 67th in F major. Good morning. I'm Melanie Renata with a bit of a morning dance break for you in just a minute.
1: Summertime in Minnesota means longer days and hopefully longer weekends. I'm Tom Cran. 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It's a carefree summer Friday. 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
0: In the summer season, you often come up against moments that are so beautiful but so brief, you wish you could hold on to them longer. 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Some gentle movements, always a good way to start your day. This is a good soundtrack for it. It's the Waltz Cycle from the Vienna Three Quarters Time by Johann Vacanar.

A graceful way to greet your day, the waltz cycle from Vienna Three Quarters Time by Johann Wackener, Ricardo Chailly, conducting the Royal Concertgebouw Orchestra. 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This piece is coming up, and I'm not going anywhere either. Clouds through the early hours will climb out of the mid-60s into the lower 80s for your Friday. 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

J.S. Bach loved the oboe. He featured it constantly in cantatas, oratorios, all kinds of works. So it struck music historians as a little strange that he never seemed to write a concerto for it. Except he did. Several, actually. The catch is that Bach was a busy man, running the music programs of multiple churches. That kept him moving fast. So he recycled material constantly. And what historians eventually pieced together is that many of his keyboard concertos started life as oboe concertos. The music was there all along, hiding in plain sight. This oboe concerto by Bach, in a bit. I'm Melanie Renata. Stay with me. Hey, yo, it's Friday, and if you need a little help feeling a little more fabulous than you already are, well, you can't go wrong with this. Zapatiedo by Enrique Granados.

Just putting a little pep in your step for your Friday morning, adding a little zest to your day, pianist Douglas Riva, with a work called Zapatiedo by Enrique Granados. And a very good morning to you, my friend. It is 6 past the hour. I'm Melanie Renata. You might want to get your coffee brewing. There are some energizing works on the way that'll give you a bit of a boost. First, however, something soothing. Violinist Chen Yi partners up with guitarist Lars Hannibal for the graceful Largo from George Friedrich Handel's work called Xerxes.

A rather melancholic vibe served up there by guitarist Lars Hannibal and violinist Chen Yi, the Largo from Xerxes by Handel. And now it's time to really start to greet your morning. It is Friday, the weekend is near, so how about a bright and brassy fanfare here? The Cortège Solennel No. 3 by Alexander Glazunov, performed by the Moscow Symphony with Igor Golovshin at the podium.

0: Whew, you know those dreams when you wake up suddenly because you feel like you're falling? That work kind of gave off a similar sensation, didn't it? Glazunov's Cortege Solennelle No. 3, performed by the Moscow Symphony. Good morning. I'm Melanie Renata with a slice of a string quartet that was found buried in a Stockholm library. It's coming up in just a minute.
1: Hi, I'm Julie Amacher. There's still time for you to join me in Italy this October for a feast of the senses. Our first stop is the Italian food capital, Bologna. Then we'll walk in the footsteps of Verdi, Puccini, and Rossini. We'll explore the masterworks by Da Vinci, Michelangelo, and Botticelli. We'll also relish the romance of Italy's Lake District. And did I mention music? See all the delicious details at npr.org/travel.
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A string quartet from Swedish composer Amanda Rutgenmeier was found incomplete, buried in the Stockholm Library. It was eventually completed with respect to her style, and that was the second movement, performed by the Siliacus Quartet. I'm Melanie Renata, and you really can't have a bad day after you hear this work by J.S. Bach. It's a reconstruction of a harpsichord concerto and two cantatas. His oboe concerto in F major, shared with you here by oboist Alexey Ogrinchuk and the Swedish Chamber Orchestra.

0: Alexei Ogrinchuk conducting and performing the oboe solo alongside the Swedish Chamber Orchestra, J.S. Bach's Oboe Concerto in F. I'm Melanie Renata, with some Mozart for your morning in just a minute.
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0: Well, thank you, Allie, so much. 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It's a gift you can get that corresponds with the level that you give. Just go check them out at yourclassicalnpr.org. The Netherlands Chamber Orchestra lifts you out of the dark and into the start of your day with some ballet music selections from Mozart's opera, Edelmenno.

0: David Zinman conducting the Netherlands Chamber Orchestra. Some ballet music from Mozart's Idomeneo. I'm Melanie Renata. Thanks for being with me this morning. Have a great weekend, my friend.
1: Melanie Renata and Idomeneo heading out into a Friday morning after Music Through the Night. A Midsummer Night's Dream is a play by Shakespeare. Mendelssohn wrote music for it, and we'll hear some of that from the St. Paul Chamber Orchestra. A piece whose title might be the forecast for today, Sunny Day, from a Mountain Suite by Josef Förster. That's on the playlist, too. Actually, the day might have some clouds to it, partly sunny, but a chance of showers and thunderstorms. Later in the day, overnight tonight, perhaps, rest of the weekend looks pretty pleasant. We'll have your forecast in a minute. The music is Sleepers Awake by Bach from the Jacques Lussier Trio for a Friday morning. I'm John Burge with you. 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We're at 68. We'll get up to about 82 today with partly sunny skies, but this afternoon a slight chance of showers. Tonight, a 40% chance of rain, low in the upper 60s. Rest of the weekend should be dry. Saturday, clouds. Sunday, sunny. Weekend highs, low 80s.

0: Live from NPR News in Washington, I'm Windsor Johnston. Ukraine is stepping up drone attacks on Russian-occupied Crimea. NPR's Greg Myrie reports the strikes have disrupted power, fuel supplies, and cell phone service across the peninsula.
1: Early Thursday, Ukrainian drones knocked out electricity in Sevastopol, the biggest and most important city in Crimea. Now, power was restored after several hours, but these are now everyday events. Electricity and cell phone service is going out for days at a time. Water also gets cut off. Fuel is scarce and has been rationed. People say shops are often closed.
0: That's NPR's Greg Myrie reporting. Russia seized and illegally annexed Crimea from Ukraine in 2014. Todd Blanche addressed the Justice Department workforce for the first time yesterday as Attorney General. NPR's Carrie Johnson reports Blanche started at the DOJ as an intern 30 years ago.
2: In remarks at the Justice Department, Todd Blanche reminisced about his own early years at the agency. He praised lawyers and support staff and the law enforcement agents who never know if they'll make it home safe each night.
3: You make cases for us. You make sacrifices for us. You put your lives on the line every day.
2: Blanche says he'll lead DOJ with integrity and uphold the rule of law. Justice Connection, a group that supports current and former workers there, says hundreds of people have been fired because of their perceived politics, and thousands more have left because of how the Trump administration is weaponizing the agency. Carrie Johnson, NPR News, Washington.
0: The American-Israel Public Affairs Committee has been under scrutiny this election season. Its focus is on strengthening the U.S.-Israel partnership. But as NPR's Barbara Sprunt reports, it's become the center of a debate over money in politics.
4: APAC-affiliated Super PAC has spent about $62 million in this cycle, according to Open Secrets, which tracks campaign spending. For comparison, that's close to the amount spent by crypto and AI-related Super PACs. APAC is often singled out by name in ads and in campaign speeches, becoming a proxy for growing distaste for money in politics. Here's Democratic political analyst Van Jones.
5: Now it seems like APAC has somehow become the symbol of everything that's wrong with, like, money and politics.
4: The organization faces a difficult moment. For decades, there was strong bipartisan support for Israel, support that has waned in the last few years. Barbara Sprunt, NPR News, Washington.
0: President Trump will highlight his record on crime during a visit to a police academy in New York today as he campaigns for Republicans in closely contested races. The White House says he'll release new FBI figures showing violent crime fell last year. This is NPR.
6: In Minnesota news, St. Paul Mayor Kalee Herr proposed her 2027 budget yesterday. It includes a 6.8% increase in property tax and other cuts. She's also exploring ways to prevent copper wire theft that breaks the city's streetlights and costs $2.4 million. 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

That was the scherzo that Mendelssohn composed for Shakespeare's play A Midsummer Night's Dream, and it was played by the St. Paul Chamber Orchestra, group of musicians currently enjoying a dreamy summer, the last few weeks of it before they're back on stage at the Ordway. Not all that far away, just a few weeks. We're mid-August, and fortunately seeing a little bit of moderation in the temperatures, and even luckier, getting maybe, well, maybe, knock wood, some rain, because we sure need that against the drought. We'll have the weekend forecast at quarter past. In the meantime, a piece whose title could be a weather forecast. It's part of a suite by Josef Förster called In the Mountains, and this particular section is where the forecast comes in. Sunny day,

Josef Förster composed a suite called In the Mountains, and that's called Sunny Day. It was played by the Osnabrück Symphony Orchestra in the German town where they used to make Carmen Ghias. I'm looking forward to having a little more time driving mine, as I will be retiring 2 weeks from today, my final day, if you hadn't heard. I'm still doing some fill-in here and there, but after 40 years, it's leave the party while you're having fun, right? Slideshow of the decades past, and more at yourclassicalnpr.org. If you are driving a vehicle, vintage or otherwise, around the Twin Cities this weekend, a couple of busy highways will be closed for construction. In Champlin and Brooklyn Park, a stretch of Highway 169 closed in both directions, and Highway 52 closed in both directions between downtown St. Paul and I-494 and Invergrove Heights. Around the Twin Cities right now, it's 68. Skies will be partly sunny today. High in the low 80s. Slight chance of showers this afternoon, and that's a 40% chance then this evening and overnight when we'll drop to the upper 60s. What about the weekend? Saturday and Sunday, both days, will be in the low 80s. Saturday, a chance of rain. Sunday, sunny. 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This quick-witted comedy finds two divorcees honeymooning and new spouses, causing insults and romantic sparks to fly through August 23rd. More at GuthrieTheater.org.

Follow the Bouncing Larson there. It's music by Lars Erik Larsen. And the scherzo, the third movement of his Symphony No. 1 with the Helsingborg Symphony Orchestra and Andrew Manzi conducting. Good morning, 6:22. I'm John Burge. It's your classical NPR. The entire world of opera would not exist were it not, I don't think, were it not for the love triangle. It's a common plot thread in a zillion operas, including, beautifully, The Pearl Fishers by Georges Bizet. And this is a duet that's sung in the opera, so two corners of the love triangle. Two fellows who are long-lost friends, and they meet for the first time in forever, and they hug each other with affection. And they say, remember that time we were both in love with that same woman? She appeared so beautiful in the temple in the dim light there. And they both say, oh, I've gotten over her. But of course, we know that's not true. And they further expound on their big feelings in a duet known as the Temple Duet. This is a beautiful duet arrangement for flute and harp.

From Bizet's opera, The Pearl Fishers, that's the famous temple duet. In this case, a duet of Minnesota artists. Michelle Frisch, who plays flute in the Minnesota Opera Orchestra, and Kathy Kinzel, who played harp in the Minnesota Orchestra for decades. Two great artists at work. 627 at your classical Minnesota Public Radio. Two or three days of fairly pleasant weather around Minnesota. I wish we could say there was definitely going to be rain, but at least a chance of rain is good news against the drought. We'll have the forecast at 7:30. This is Dvorak, one of his romantic pieces for orchestra.

Cavatina from the four romantic pieces that Dvorak wrote for two instruments to play, violin, piano originally. It's a beautiful string orchestra arrangement from the Budapest Festival Orchestra. 46, that's the cool spot on the Minnesota map right now. It's 68 in the Twin Cities, generally in the upper 50s, low 60s around the state. And the day ahead will generally be partly sunny. We'll see highs 75 to 85. Tonight, a chance of showers and lows in the 60s. Saturday could see rain. Sunday should be sunny. And weekend highs again in the 70s and low 80s. 68 in the Twin Cities. Elsewhere around the region this morning in Sioux Falls, cloudy 69. St. Cloud, clear and 62. And in International Falls this morning, 49. Henry Purcell at your classical NPR.

curtains, you might say, to this piece called Curtain Tune by Henry Purcell, who spent a fair amount of his professional life around curtains, which is to say, in theaters, where he wrote music for plays. And sometimes when the curtain goes up or down, you want some music to accompany that. Curtain Tune, played by the violinist Daniel Hope and the Zurich Chamber Orchestra. 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Thank you for yours. We also get support from Lutheran Social Service, helping older adults enjoy healthy meals through home-delivered meals, community dining, and shipped frozen meals. 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We'll sink our teeth into a lovely serving of Beethoven here. This is the last movement of Beethoven's first piano concerto. Stuart Goodyear is the pianist.

0: The finale of Piano Concerto No. 1 by Beethoven, played by Stuart Goodyear. He was the pianist with the BBC National Orchestra of Wales on your classical Minnesota public radio. Taking you back to the BBC Proms, the world's largest music festival. 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
1: 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John Storgards leads the BBC Philharmonic in a premiere and two time-honored favorites, including the Sibelius Violin Concerto with competition winner Suya Park and Richard Strauss's epic tone poem, Thus Spake Zarathustra. I'm Steve Seal. That's coming up on APM SymphonyCast. 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
0: And coming up in about 30 seconds, music that turned into a violin concerto by Eric Wolfgang Korngold. It'll turn into a pretty nice weekend already, actually not unpleasant, 68 degrees, skies are partly cloudy. It'll be partly sunny today with a high in the low 80s, slight chance of showers this afternoon, and then a 40% chance tonight with an overnight low in the upper 60s. Saturday, chance of showers, Sunday, sunny, weekend highs, both days. In the low 80s.

Charles Gerhardt and the National Philharmonic of London with music from a movie score by Erich Wolfgang Korngold called The Prince and the Pauper. And when the king of the violin world, Jascha Heifetz, came to Korngold and said, "Why don't you write me a violin concerto?" Korngold went back to some of his movie scores, including that one, and incorporated them into his violin concerto as well. Movie music comes to you every Saturday from 10 to noon on Saturday Cinema with Lynn Warfel. And the theme tomorrow is Hang On to Summer. There's not that much of it left, so Lynn is staying in the vibe with music from movies with summer settings. Summer of 42, of course, A Summer Place, Suddenly Last Summer, and many, many more. Saturday Cinema, the summer edition. And if you're too busy out enjoying summer to listen Saturday 10 to noon, you can hear Saturday Cinema on all the other 6 days of the week. So we put it up the archive, and you can stream on demand at yourclassicalmpr.org. News from NPR coming up. They'll have the headlines, and I'll have the weekend forecast at 7. Schubert, till then, the last movement of his first symphony on Your Classical NPR.

Ah, the freshness of youth. Franz Schubert, who was a teenager, 17 or so, maybe not even, when he wrote his first symphony, of which we heard the last movement, played by the Chamber Orchestra of Europe and Claudio Abbado conducting. It's not that there hasn't been rain in Minnesota. There has been rain in parts of Minnesota, but for the Twin Cities anyway, it's sort of been held off either to the north or the south, and the Twin Cities Metro, now in its worst drought in 3 years, may get a break in that, and you may see some rain no matter where you are in Minnesota this weekend, at least a chance of that. We'll take a look at the forecast coming up at 7 o'clock and NPR's headlines, too. There's Chris Thiele and company with Sleepers Awake by Bach, our travel music to 7 o'clock, and looking forward to some brilliant music by Brahms from his last symphony, a Tchaikovsky waltz, and a ragtime piece by William Bolcom, Rossini Overture 2, all the good stuff here for you at your classical NPR in the hour ahead.

would say nice, not stormy, and nice whether we get sunshine or rain. And we're expecting a partly sunny day with a very slight chance of rain, about 20%. High in the low 80s this afternoon. Tonight, a 40% chance of rain and a low in the upper 60s. Saturday and Sunday, we'll stay in the low 80s with a chance of showers on Saturday.

0: Live from NPR News in Washington, I'm Windsor Johnston. The Pentagon is facing growing calls for an investigation into conditions aboard the USS Abraham Lincoln after reports of supply shortages, broken plumbing, and mental health concerns. The carrier has been at sea for 8 months without a port call. Democratic Senator Ruben Gallego, who served in the Marines, is calling for a bipartisan oversight visit to the ship.
1: The fact that the military, and especially Pete Hegseth, are just denying this is just ridiculous. We are able to talk to a lot of these sailors. We are able to talk to their spouses. And this is why I think it's important they allow us, a bipartisan group of members of the House and the Senate, to go and visit these sailors, something that has happened before, to make sure that we know that they're doing well and that the Secretary of Defense is not lying to us.
0: Defense Secretary Pete Hegseth says the situation on board the ship has been completely misrepresented. The Centers for Disease Control and Prevention says the number of cases of cyclosporiasis across the U.S. has reached nearly 14,000. NPR's Yuki Noguchi reports the CDC is working to confirm an additional 10,000 infections that have been linked to iceberg lettuce grown in Mexico.
2: This year's cyclosporiasis outbreak busts past prior records. Susan Main says that's in part because of the Trump administration's staff cuts across health agencies last year. Maine headed the Food and Drug Administration's Food Safety Division until 3 years ago.
3: I think that that has really pushed us into a new level of vulnerability in terms of our food safety system.
2: She says key FDA staff coordinating international outbreak response were cut, though the FDA says it continues to work with foreign partners. Federal funding and staff working on cyclospora research at the CDC were also cut. Yuki Noguchi, NPR News.
0: Britain's right-wing anti-immigration leader Nigel Farage is returning to Parliament after winning one of the strangest elections in recent British history. His opponent campaigned with a giant trash can on his head, as NPR's Fatma Al-Kassab reports.
4: Farage received more than 63% of the vote in the special by-election, which he triggered after coming under scrutiny over his campaign finances, and which all of Britain's mainstream parties decided to boycott. Farage's closest rival, joke candidate Count Binface, who has run in multiple elections, got more than a quarter of the vote. Farage didn't attend the count, earlier saying he didn't want to be demeaned and humiliated by nobodies. Count Binface, for his part, said he was gratified after what was his best electoral performance yet. Fatima Al-Kassab, NPR News, London.
0: This is NPR News in Washington.
5: News in Minnesota, St. Paul Mayor Kalee Herr proposed her 2027 budget yesterday. It includes a 6.8% increase in property tax, which would cost the median homeowner $58 more per year. The budget includes other cuts, including a $20,000 pay cut for the mayor herself to address the city's $26 million budget gap. She's also exploring ways to prevent copper wire theft from streetlights that cost the city $2.4 million. 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

Well, that's one way to say happy weekend, by singing happy wee, exclamation point. It's a chorus by Handel from his opera Acis and Galatea, where all the nymphs and shepherds and the whole gang exults. Infamously, a composer named Hugo Wolf dismissed Brahms by saying, "Brahms cannot exult." Evidently, Hugo Wolf had not heard Brahms' Fourth Symphony.

The third movement of Symphony No. 4 by Brahms, played by the Holly Orchestra of Manchester, with Stanislav Skrobachevsky conducting. He was, for many years, conductor of the Minnesota Orchestra. And we'll hear the Minnesota Orchestra later this hour with Nadja Salerno-Sonnenberg playing her violin. I'm John Burge, playing the music on a Friday morning from your classical Minnesota Public Radio. 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Maybe some raindrops on the roof this weekend, we'll see. Today will be partly sunny. There's a very slight chance of rain in the afternoon. High in the low 80s. There's a 40% chance of rain tonight with a low in the upper 60s. That could carry into Saturday, chance of rain. Sunday should be sunny. Both days, Saturday and Sunday, highs in the low 80s. And right now in the Twin Cities, it is 68 degrees. Oh, a couple of traffic reminders for this weekend. Two busy highways closing for construction. In Brooklyn Park, a stretch of Highway 169 closed in both directions. And Highway 52 will close in both directions between downtown St. Paul and I-494 in Invergrove Heights.

That's the On Trio, a group that started about 40 years ago, two twin sisters playing piano and cello, and another sister playing the violin. Now, that sister has moved on to a faculty gig at Montana State in Bozeman, but the On Trio continues with the two sisters and another violinist. I think now they're called the On Trio Ensemble. They just released a collection of music by the English composer Michael Nyman, who's been in their book for a long time. In fact, we just heard an old recording by the On Trio of Michael Nyman's theme for the movie The Piano, The Heart Asks Pleasure First. Your Classical Minnesota Public Radio at 7:18. We'll ask for some beautiful brass music next and call on some students, actually, talented students, both from the Juilliard School, where the On Trio first formed, and the Royal Academy of Music in London. They're brass students gathering for Gabrielli, Giovanni Gabrielli.

Beautiful Brass by Giovanni Gabrielli. That's a canzona recorded by some really talented students from the Juilliard School of Music in New York and the Royal Academy of Music in London. They made that recording, back in 2017. And the venue sounds lovely, too, acoustically. The Church of St. Jude on the Hill, in the hills of Hampstead in London. Primrose Hill is a very famous hill up there. It's a park with a fabulous elevated view of London, but the hill itself is looking as dry as dust. There was a big slideshow at the New York Times yesterday, I mentioned it, about the drought in England in general and London in particular, with scenes of parched grass, and Primrose Hill is usually a green and pleasant land, but not so much these days. Likewise, much of Minnesota in a drought. Will we get a break in that? Some help this weekend? Maybe would be the short answer. We'll have the long answer with the forecast at 1:30. Meanwhile, Tchaikovsky. This is a waltz from his opera, Eugene Onegin.

The New York Philharmonic waltzing into our weekend here with the waltz from the opera Eugene Onegin by Tchaikovsky, Kurt Mazur conducting. There's a lot of great dances and waltzes or otherwise in operas, and we'll hear a couple good examples coming up in just a minute, including Star Dance, which is an opera from an opera called Bluebird. That's just ahead, 7:30 on a Friday morning. Yesterday's drought monitor release update estimates 45% of Minnesota in severe drought. That's the highest percentage since fall of 2024. And we don't get much relief in this weekend forecast. Today will be partly sunny, highs 75 to 85. Tonight, a chance of showers, lows in the 60s. Saturday, a chance of showers, and Sunday, sunny and dry. Weekend highs generally will be in the 70s to low 80s. Right now in the Twin Cities, it is 68 degrees. Fargo at 61, Duluth 59, and Rochester 66 degrees. I'm John Burge. It's your classical NPR at 7:31.

Dancing at the Opera with two dances there in that set. The first one from an opera called Bluebird, composed by Engelbert Humperdinck, the same guy who wrote the opera Hansel and Gretel, and that was Star Dance. And then from Nikolai Rimsky-Korsakov's opera The Snow Maiden, the famous Dance of the Tumblers. On your classical NPR, I'm John Burge. Like many of my colleagues, I kind of tumbled into public radio a long time ago, back in the 80s. And it was 40 years ago this year that I started doing a morning show in Cincinnati and then came to NPR nearly 30 years ago. And so it seemed like maybe a good time to tumble into some other interests. So I'll be retiring at the end of the month, last Friday in August. So we've got a couple of Fridays of music to spend together. And I hope to stop by from time to time at Classical NPR, do some fill-in work. Meanwhile, it's been fun, and there's a slideshow and some backstory about how I tumbled into this business. You'll find it at yourclassicalnpr.org. Let's set the Wayback Machine now to, I think, 1988 was when the Minnesota Orchestra made this recording with violinist Nadja Salerno-Sonnenberg. It's Max Bruch's Violin Concerto No. 1.

0: The finale of the Violin Concerto No. 1 by Max Bruch on your Classical Minnesota Public Radio. Nadja Salerno Sonnenberg with the Minnesota Orchestra. And I was wrong. It wasn't 1988 when they made that recording. They made their first recording together in 1988, but the one you just heard was from 2 years later. 7:46 at your Classical Minnesota Public Radio. Not exactly Michigan J. Frog, but some ragtime sounds from Michigan coming up in just a minute.
1: 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I'm Tom Cran. 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
0: And talk about masterpieces. A Hero's Life, Ein Heldenleben by Strauss, and Mahler's First Symphony, the Brahms Violin Concerto. Who's the violinist? Gil Shaham. That'll be a great afternoon. Weather's pretty good for the weekend. I wish we could guarantee rain, but there's a slight chance today with partly sunny skies in the low 80s. Tonight, a 40% chance of showers. Slight chance of showers Saturday. Sunday will be sunny. Weekend highs in the low 80s. Right now, it's 68 degrees.

Okay, now they're done. If you are a fan of Looney Tunes, Warner Brothers cartoons, you might remember the character Michigan J. Frog. He's a frog in a box who does nothing but ribbit until he's out of sight of the rest of the world, in which case he picks up a top hat cane and does a vaudeville act. Everybody do the Michigan rag. That Michigan rag was written for Michigan J. Frog. But you just heard another Michigan rag, actually, by a Michigan-based composer at the University of Michigan in Ann Arbor, William Bulcombe, and performed by the Detroit Chamber Winds. It's William Bulcombe and Virtuosity Rag. 7:52 at your classical Minnesota Public Radio. NPR headlines and the weekend weather coming up at 8. Till then, this delightful Rossini overture from the Scottish Chamber Orchestra. It's the overture to an opera, a comedy called The Silken Ladder.

That was the Scottish Chamber Orchestra with Jamie Loredo conducting music to an Italian opera by Rossini. The Italian title is La Scala di Seta, the Silken Ladder, which is kind of an odd title until you realize that the silken ladder of the title is being used to effect an elopement in the middle of the night when a wooden ladder would make far too much noise. So could be a little more secretive about it with a silken ladder. And true love triumphs. It's an opera about bullfighters and soldiers and femmes fatales. It's Carmen by Bizet, and we've got some music from that and from Bizet's youthful and delightful symphony in C. All of that coming up, plus a bunch of birthday cake. There's some wonderful musicians in the Almanac today, and we'll get to that ahead after news and weather. I'm John Burge. It's your Classical Minnesota Public Radio on a Friday morning, 8 o'clock.

0: Hi, I'm Julie Amacher. There's still time for you to join me in Italy this October for a feast of the senses. Our first stop is the Italian food capital, Bologna. Then we'll walk in the footsteps of Verdi, Puccini, and Rossini. We'll explore the masterworks by Da Vinci, Michelangelo, and Botticelli. We'll also relish the romance of Italy's Lake District. And did I mention music? See all the delicious details at npr.org/travel.
1: 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We'll see partly sunny skies today, low 80s, 40% chance of rain tonight, low in the upper 60s, and weekend highs in the low 80s. Might rain on Saturday.
2: Live from NPR News in Washington, I'm Windsor Johnston. Attorneys for the man charged in the shooting death of a healthcare executive will appear in federal court in Manhattan this morning. NPR's Brian Mann reports Luigi Maggioni could enter a guilty plea.
3: Federal prosecutors and Maggioni's defense team requested today's session before Judge Margaret Garnett. The unexpected federal hearing comes less than a month before Maggioni is set to face a state murder trial. Gary Galperin, a former county prosecutor in New York City, says the timing of today's hearing suggests a plea deal is in the works.
4: It would be well-founded speculations that they may be trying to enter a guilty plea.
3: Maggioni's case has drawn huge media and public attention. Manhattan prosecutor Joel Seidman sent a letter to a state judge last month warning that a federal plea deal could disrupt the state's trial. That's because New York has strict double jeopardy laws preventing defendants like Maggioni from being tried twice on similar charges. Brian Mann, NPR News, New York.
2: An American missionary kidnapped by gunmen in Niger 9 months ago has been freed and is returning home. Joel Bright reports the Christian aid group he worked for has confirmed his release.
5: Kevin Rideout, who was abducted in Niger's capital Niamey last October, is in good health and will soon be reunited with his family, SIM International said in a statement. There were no details on where he'd been held or how he was released. The State Department has not confirmed the release. While no group ever claimed responsibility for his abduction, a number of jihadist organizations linked to Al-Qaeda and the Islamic State group operate in the West African country. In 2023, Niger's military overthrew the democratically elected government in a coup, now ruled by a junta that is hostile to the West. The U.S. was forced to close down an airbase in Niger, which had been used to support counterterrorism operations. Jewel Bright, NPR News, Lagos.
2: President Trump's military campaign against Iran has not forced Tehran to give up control of the Strait of Hormuz. Now, the administration is preparing to increase economic pressure as rising prices force many Iranians to cut back on basic necessities. NPR's Hadil Al-Shalchi has been speaking with Iranians about how the war is impacting their daily lives.
6: You can still find goods in stores to shop, and you can still fill up your tank with gas, but many people aren't doing either. A 30-year-old woman who works in a beauty salon and who had been back in Iran just a week ago told me that the price of eggs was going up day by day. I was told a tray of eggs, of 30 eggs, is now about $5, double what it was about a month ago. Cooking oil is about $3 for a 30-ounce bottle. That jumped about 30% in a month.
2: NPR's Hadil Al-Shalchi reporting from Van, Turkey. 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
1: In news from Minnesota, St. Paul Mayor Cully Herr proposed her 2027 budget yesterday. It includes a 6.8% increase in property tax, which would cost the median homeowner $58 more per year. The budget includes other cuts, including a $20,000 pay cut for the mayor herself, to address the city's $26 million budget gap. She's also exploring ways to prevent copper wire theft from streetlights, which cost the city $2.4 million. 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

I love that moment, sort of hanging there in a timeless fashion, as the sound dissipates and the audience is eager to start applauding, but knows they need to let the sound die away first, as they did a couple of Sundays ago in Brainerd, Minnesota, where that performance was recorded for Classical NPR. It's Adam Gulka at the piano. He played Chopin's etude known as the Aeolian Harp, and that was from the opening weekend of the Lakes Area Music Festival in Brainerd. Support comes from the Lakes Area Music Festival, presenting orchestra, opera, and chamber music in the Brainerd Lakes area with Bizet's opera Carmen. Tonight and Sunday afternoon, Julia Bullock in the title role. Details at lakesareamusic.org. It's your Classical Minnesota Public Radio, and a Strauss rarity on the composer's datebook, the composer being Richard Strauss, not Johann Jr., the Waltz King. We'll get to that in just a bit. Here's music from an opera called The Two Widows by the Czech composer, Bedřich Smetana.

The Czechoslovak Radio Orchestra and music by the Czech composer Bedřich Smetana, Prelude and Polka from an opera called The Two Widows. Coming up, music from an opera about a confirmed bachelor who just wants peace and quiet. He's a gruff old guy, and he gets talked into marrying a young woman who's supposedly the shy, silent type, and then it turns out that she's very talkative indeed. And finally, the joke was revealed that it wasn't a real marriage. But anyway, the opera's called Die Schweig Samme Frau, and it has a gorgeous aria in it that Thomas Kvasthoff will sing for you in about 5 minutes. Our music made possible by our generous listener members. Thank you for all you do to keep the music alive and well. Driving this weekend in the Twin Cities, a couple of busy highways will close this weekend for construction. In Brooklyn Park, a stretch of Highway 169 closed in both directions, and Highway 52 closed in both directions. That'll be between downtown St. Paul, south to I-494 in Invergrove Heights. Around the Twin Cities this weekend, the weather's a mix. Today, partly sunny and a high temperature in the low 80s. Tonight, a 40% chance of much-needed showers and a low in the upper 60s. Rest of the weekend, we'll split the difference. Saturday, a chance of rain. Sunday will be sunny. Both days, highs in the low 80s. This day, we have clouds and 68 degrees. Here at 99.5 in the Twin Cities, your classical Minnesota public radio. This is the Composer's Datebook for August 14th. I'm John Burge. There was a time when German opera houses would have fought over the chance to premiere a brand new opera by Richard Strauss. But by 1940, when Strauss finished a mythological opera entitled The Love of Danae, there was a war on, and Strauss

had fallen out of favor with Germany's Nazi rulers. A scheduled premiere in Dresden had to be canceled. In Leipzig, the orchestral parts for the new opera were lost in a fire. And in Munich, an Allied air raid damaged the opera's sets and scenery. By the summer of 1944, when conductor Clemens Krauss was rehearsing for the opera's belated premiere at the Salzburg Festival, the collapse of the Third Reich was imminent.

On August 1st, an order was issued from Berlin canceling all music festivals and closing all theaters. But somehow, Salzburg managed to get a dispensation, and rehearsals for Strauss's opera were allowed to continue. A private dress rehearsal of The Love of Danae took place in Salzburg on today's date in 1944. The 80-year-old composer attended, and with tears in his eyes, thanked the performers with these words: "Perhaps we shall meet again in a better world." Composer's Datebook is produced by APM, American Public Media, in collaboration with the American Composers Forum, reminding you that all music was once new.

Ah, peace and quiet. Silence, in fact. How beautiful music is, but how much more so when it's over. A contemplation from Richard Strauss in his comic opera Die Schweigsame Frau, The Silent Woman, and the beautiful voice of the German baritone Thomas Quasthoff. Of beautiful voices, there's a tenor named Bruce Ford, sang a lot with Minnesota Opera back in the 80s, early 90s, and it's a big birthday for Bruce today, so he'll sing some Donizetti for you later on in this hour. 8:23 at your classical Minnesota Public Radio. Here's a lot of happy noise from the St. Paul Chamber Orchestra. They're playing the finale of Bizet's Symphony in C.

That was the St. Paul Chamber Orchestra. Hugh Wolfe conducted them in the delightful finale of Georges Bizet's Symphony in C. Did you like that? Good, because Bizet, the composer, didn't. He wrote it as a teenager, stuffed it away in a drawer, and there it remained for 80 years collecting dust, and then came out in its freshest glory. We'll make it a Bizet twin spin here, and treat you to some music from Carmen after a quick look at Minnesota weather. Boy, we could use the rain. Yesterday's drought monitor estimates nearly half of Minnesota in severe drought now. And Twin Cities in its worst drought in 3 years. Rain? Probably not today. Partly sunny. We'll see high 75 to 85. Late afternoon and tonight, a chance of showers. We'll see lows in the 60s mainly. And then Saturday, a chance of showers. Sunday, sunny and dry. Weekend highs, mid-70s to mid-80s. Right now, it's cloudy, 68 in the Twin Cities. In Grand Marais this morning, 57. St. Cloud at 64. And in Winona, it's 70 degrees.

In come the Toreadors, strumming their Spanish guitars in the opera Carmen by Bizet, at least in this version for the Los Angeles Guitar Quartet. They'll be bringing their four guitars to Minneapolis on November 8th is the date for the Bethlehem Music Series, LAGQ, the Los Angeles Guitar Quartet. That's a good series. They're bringing in Angela Hewitt in October. She's a fabulous pianist. And some great singers from England, Voces 8, for a Valentine's Day concert next year. 8:33 at your classical Minnesota Public Radio. Oh, by the way, Carmen, if you want to actually hear the whole opera, it's in Brainerd tonight and Sunday afternoon at Lakes Area Music Festival. And a fabulous mezzo named Julia Bullock, who sung at the Metropolitan Opera. Her husband, Christian Reif, is the conductor at Lakes Area Music Festival. And she's going to be singing Carmen for the first time, her role debut. And there are still a few tickets left for both tonight and Sunday afternoon, Lakes Area Music Festival in Brainerd. From the Berlin Academy of Ancient Music, this symphony by Carl Philipp Emanuel Bach.

0: Follow the bouncing Bach there, and not Johann Sebastian this time, but his son, the equally famous back in the day, Carl Philipp Emanuel Bach, who worked for King Frederick the Great in Potsdam, near Berlin. And that was the Berlin Academy of Ancient Music performing a string symphony in G major at your classical Minnesota Public Radio. I'm John Burge. It's 8:44.
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0: Brian, pianist, and no doubt we'll enjoy hearing music from a pianist whose centennial is tomorrow. We'll look back at the life of Julius Katchen, marvelous pianist, especially when it comes to Brahms. He was very, very famous, and we'll hear that famously beautiful Brahms Intermezzo in A major coming up in just a couple of minutes, along with some other big birthdays in the almanac. It is August 14th here at 99.5, your classical NPR.

Pastoral by Igor Stravinsky, the classical side of saxophonist Branford Marsalis, who was famous jazz musician, famously led the Tonight Show band for Jay Leno for years, and also had a funk band for a long time. Remember Buckshot LaFunk? Speaking of things funky, Larry Graham is 80 today, funky bass player for Sly and the Family Stone, worked with Prince, had his own band, Graham Central Station. I saw them warm up for Herbie Hancock at Cobo Hall in Detroit. I think I was 13 and probably too young to be at that concert, but I had a big brother, and it was the 70s, so nobody cared. Anyway, happy birthday to Larry Graham, and happy birthday to Halle Berry. She's 60 today. Here's a pianist whose centennial is tomorrow. He died way too young at age 42 from cancer. His name was Julius Katchen. And here's why he was so famous for Brahms.

some autumnal Brahms there, that famous intermezzo in A, from a pianist whose career was cut short at the age of 40 due to cancer. He died at 42. Julius Katchen, born 100 years ago tomorrow, born in New Jersey. His grandmother was his first teacher. She had taught at the Moscow and Warsaw conservatories. His father was an inspiring musician who became a lawyer and insisted that his child prodigy, who had played at Carnegie Hall with the New York Philharmonic at age 11, put his piano career on hold while he got a proper education. So young Julius enrolled at Haverford College, got a bachelor's in philosophy in 3 years, graduated first in his class in 1946, then went to pursue piano in post-war Paris, where he received a rock star reception. Julius Katchen. Tomorrow's the 80th birthday of a famous songwriter named Jimmy Webb. His dad was a preacher, and little Jimmy started out singing in the church choir. Dad warned him about his musical aspiration, telling young Jimmy that this songwriting thing is going to break your heart. But he also gave his son $40, saying, "It's not much, but it's all I have." And Jimmy Webb turned that into millions, writing songs like "By the Time I Get to Phoenix," "MacArthur Park," "Wichita Lineman." Here's a tenor from Lubbock, who turns 70 tomorrow.

0: That's the aria, Fra poco a me ricovero, soon a neglected grave will cover me. A somber song of Edgardo lamenting Lucia's apparent infidelity in the opera Lucia di Lammermoor. And the tenor, from Lubbock, Texas originally, he spent a lot of his career in Europe, Bruce Ford, he's 70 years old tomorrow, spent a lot of the 80s and early 90s in many roles with Minnesota Opera, Mozart and Donizetti, Rossini, the bel canto stuff, which he's good at, as you heard, Bruce Ford. 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
1: 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John Storgards leads the BBC Philharmonic in a premiere and two time-honored favorites, including the Sibelius Violin Concerto with competition winner Suya Park and Richard Strauss's epic tone poem, Thus Spake Zarathustra. I'm Steve Seal. That's coming up on APM's Symphony Cast.
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This is Mozart from a pianist who's actually going to be back in the Twin Cities. Always happy when Angela Hewitt returns. She'll do a solo recital October 4th. She's the soloist here with the Mantova Chamber Orchestra for Mozart's Piano Concerto No. 6 on your classical NPR.

That was pianist Angela Hewitt with the Mantova Chamber Orchestra, Mozart, Piano Concerto No. 6. She's playing in Woodstock, New York on Sunday. Spend September mostly in Nordic climes, Finland, Denmark, etc. Concert at the Wigmore Hall in London, where she lives. And then Angela Hewitt comes to Minneapolis Sunday, October 4th for the Bethlehem Music Series, and she's playing Mozart, as you heard there, except it'll be a piano sonata, a Beethoven sonata, Schubert waltzes, and a Bach partita. And now that's, doesn't get any better than that, Angela Hewitt. At your classical Minnesota Public Radio, you heard her playing Mozart. 9:29, I'm John Burge, here until 10. Here is music by Mozart's wife's cousin. Carl Maria von Weber wrote this bassoon concerto, and it's played by one of the greats, Klaus Thunemann.

It's a great showpiece, sometimes high wire act, for the bassoon. It's the Bassoon Concerto by Carl Maria von Weber. And who better to play it than one of the greatest bassoonists of all time? Some would say the greatest. I might go that far. He's a wonderful artist. Died last year at 88, Klaus Thunemann. And he's not only fantastic when you hear him playing in the solo spotlight, but there are a lot of Baroque ensemble recordings where he's just in a small chamber group, kind of bouncing and burbling away on a bass line that would seem to be in the background, but if you listen to it, he's a real artiste at work, Klaus Thunemann. 9:46 at your classical Minnesota Public Radio. Kid stuff to wind up this hour. It's an overture that Aaron Copland wrote in 1938 for the high school students at the High School of Music and Art in New York City. The music director there, Alexander Richter was his name, had started a campaign called American Music for American Youth, and he wanted music, new music to be written that would, as he put it, be optimistic in tone and which would have a definite appeal to the adolescent youth of this country. Aaron Copland's answer? An outdoor overture.

Aaron Copland's An Outdoor Overture, which he composed for the high school kids at the High School of Music and Art in New York City back in 1938, a school that later in the 60s would merge with the High School of the Performing Arts, which was the alma mater of the conductor of that recording, Gerard Schwartz. He went to performing arts, and then he went to Juilliard, trumpet major, and first trumpet in the New York Philharmonic, and then a conducting career that took off, leading the Seattle Symphony. They're taking off into the wild blue yonder in the Outdoor Overture by Aaron Copland. Well, Tom Curran will be taking you into the yonder with a Carefree Summer Friday. His lineup at 3 starts with some great pieces for trumpet lovers, Ein Heldenleben, A Hero's Life by Strauss, Mahler's First Symphony, and there's a lot of other great stuff, too, to enjoy with Tom. He'll be here at 3. Lynn Warfel has a great lineup, too, and she'll stop in here in about 2 minutes to tell you all about it. And I shall return on Tuesday, and I sure appreciate your company and your support of Classical NPR. We also get support from Minnesota Orchestra, where conductor Thomas Sundergaard leads Prokofiev's Sixth Symphony and welcomes violin soloist Stefan Jakiev, who performs Mozart's Turkish Concerto, October 1st through the 3rd. Tickets and info at MinnesotaOrchestra.org.

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1: 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I'm Tom Cran. 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

Do you ever find that there's a certain genre or subgenre of music that you just connect with immediately? And it gives you a feeling in your mind and in your heart just of belonging. That's how I feel about Brazilian music and Brazilian jazz. And the woman who wrote this certainly knows a lot about Brazil, being Brazilian American, and all kinds of music, including jazz. Her father is the famous guitarist Sergio Assad. Clarice Assad, and we're going to hear a big work she wrote for chamber orchestra in just a few minutes.

Something usually sung by a madrigal group, Zefiro Torna, Turning Winds, Spinning Winds, Claudio Monteverdi's music, and that was played on piano by Jeremy Dank. Well, we're going to stay in Elizabethan times, at least stylistically, with the next piece, and coming up a little bit later in the hour, Clarice Assad's music. I'm Lynn Warfel. Welcome. It's the 14th of August, and this is music by, it's like when I do some research, I see a name, maybe I'm not extremely familiar with it, believe it or not, and I'll say, oh, I bet it's going to come up as a British light music composer. And so Frederick Baco does. English organist and composer of light music, he was chairman of the Light Music Society in the 1960s. This is his Elizabethan Masque, performed by Ruth Scott and the New London Orchestra.

Written just a few years after the coronation of Queen Elizabeth II in 1953, in 1957, Frederick Bacow wrote Elizabethan Mask. It's a larger piece than that, and he was trying to capture the feeling and the mannerisms and the manners, really, of the first Elizabeth's reign. And that was Ruth Scott, the oboist, and Ronald Corp leading the New London Orchestra. This is a festival march, according to Antonín Dvořák.

0: Festival March by Antonín Dvořák, and that was the Rochester Philharmonic led by David Zinman.
1: Hi, I'm Julie Amacher. There's still time for you to join me in Italy this October for a feast of the senses. Our first stop is the Italian food capital, Bologna. Then we'll walk in the footsteps of Verdi, Puccini, and Rossini. We'll explore the masterworks by Da Vinci, Michelangelo, and Botticelli. We'll also relish the romance of Italy's Lake District. And did I mention music? See all the delicious details at npr.org/travel.
0: 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This is a trilogy of short works written by violinist Fritz Kreisler for his own use, probably at the end of concerts, like a little, encore pieces. There is Liebeslied, Love's Sorrow, Liebeslied, Love's Song, and I always think Liebesfreude should be Love's Psychiatrist, but it isn't. It's Love's Joy. Here it is.

Liebesfreud, Love's Joy by Fritz Kreisler, and that was Vladimir Ashkenazy playing that piano arrangement. And the arrangements of all three of Kreisler's pieces for piano were done by Sergei Rachmaninoff. That's why, yeah, there were a lot of notes in there. This is music by an artist I like very much, Clarice Assad, and her family, her father, Sergio Assad, and her uncle, both fabulous guitarists and Brazilian-American. She also lived in France with her dad for a while. She came to the national spotlight in 2004 when Marin Alsop included her violin concerto with the Cabrillo Festival in Contemporary Music, featuring Nadia Salerno Sonnenberg as the soloist. And the piece was recorded by Nadia and Marin Alsop, leading the Colorado Symphony Orchestra, and released on the NSS music label. That's Nadia Salerno Sonnenberg's label, when Assad was just 26 years old. And this work is also on the NSS label with the New Century Chamber Orchestra, the Suite for Chamber Orchestra, Impressions by Clarice Assad.

0: The New Century Chamber Orchestra, I'm assuming in that collaboration, probably led by Nadia Salerno-Sonnenberg, but was not on my piece of paper, but I'm going to go out on a limb there. And that was Impressions, a Suite for Chamber Orchestra by Clarice Assad.
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0: A big shout out to Miazart. I had a cat. I'm a movie fan, movie music fan, as you know, and I had Dmitri Tiomcat. Yes, he was a Russian blue indeed. And I remember, you know, the bassoonist Klaus Tuneman. Yeah, I had a friend who named her cat Klaus Tuneman. Well, you know, cat people, what are you going to say? More great music coming up on Your Classical Minnesota Public Radio, and thank you for supporting us. This is a Haydn symphony to wrap up the hour, an early one. It's single digits, you know, he gets up there in the hundreds. Symphony number 4 with the Academy of Ancient Music.

The Symphony No. 4 in D major by Haydn with the Academy of Ancient Music, led by Christopher Hogwood. Hope you enjoyed that, and thanks for joining me today. I'm Lynn Warfel. This is Your Classical Minnesota Public Radio. It's 99.5 KSJN, Minneapolis and St. Paul, and we're bringing music to life with member support. 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At this point, I often remind you about my friend Valerie Kaler and performance today. And today, being Friday as it is, Stefan Denev leads Augustin Hadelich and the St. Louis Symphony Orchestra in a performance of one of my favorite pieces, Samuel Barber's Violin Concerto from St. Louis, Missouri. And you can catch up with performance today. Of course, you hear it right here weekdays 1 to 3 on Your Classical Minnesota Public Radio. 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The forecast for, scroll down, here we go, for tonight, mostly cloudy, a slight chance of thunderstorms this evening, a chance of showers after midnight, lows in the mid-60s, chance of showers continuing into Saturday morning with highs in the low 80s.

have to tell you, I have this weird thing where when I'm doing some research and see a photograph, especially of a classical composer, I say, you know, that looks like, and it's almost always an actor. For instance, look up Peter Warlock. Looks like Roy Scheider playing Bob Fosse. Well, there's an 1895 photograph of Camille Saint-Saëns who looks every bit like Monty Woolley, the actor. I think, anyway. The nose is a little different. And this is Saint-Saëns' version of Benvenuto Cellini, but because there was already an opera of that name, he couldn't call it Benvenuto Cellini. So he called it Ascanio. And it has a big ballet in it, music from the ballet coming up.

Handel in the Strand, Percy Grainger's musical imagining of Handel walking around in that thoroughfare in London. Philip Martin was the pianist, Kenneth Montgomery leading the Bournemouth Sinfonietta. More great music coming up, so don't go away. I'm Lynn Werfel. I am glad you are here. Mendelssohn was in Italy when he was so entranced by the country and so happy he wrote home to mom and dad saying, thank you so much for making this trip possible. He loved traveling. He just adored Scotland as well and always was inspired to write something. Well, this is the daily download for today. 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Here's the Saltarello with the Slovak Philharmonic.

The Saltarella movement from the Italian Symphony No. 4 in A by Felix Mendelssohn, the Slovak Philharmonic Orchestra led by Antony Braumall, and you can have that for free. 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Look for the Daily Download. Well, in Italy we stay for Paganini's music in the hands of Franz Liszt, the Paganini Etude No. 3, La Campanella, with pianist Robert De Gaetano.

0: La Campanella, the Little Bell, Paganini Etude No. 3 in the hands of Franz Liszt, in the hands of Robert DiGaetano, the pianist.
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1: And I'm from a family, generations of bands people. And yeah, you don't see so many small town parades anymore as you used to. In my little hometown of Millersburg, Pennsylvania, we had big Memorial Day parades and 4th of July parades and homecoming parades. And we'd have bands from other parts of the region, other parts of the state. Usually a really big deal. Kind of miss that. 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Sunday, October 11th, features the Shin Kim Trio, violinist Kyu Young Kim, cellist Pitnari Shin, and pianist Orion Kim. More at Schubert.org. This is music by Camille Saint-Saëns, and he was inspired by the real-life character of Benvenuto Cellini. Alas, when it came for him to write a really grand opera, five-act job, he couldn't use that title because it had already been purloined. Well, it hadn't been purloined. It had been used, as you know, in the work by Berlioz. Anyhow, he came up with Ascanio as a title for the same tale, and this is the Act 3 ballet music with the Malmö Symphony.

0: Yeah, you know, when you think of opera, especially French opera in the 19th century, they really expected some really substantial ballets in the body of the opera, which made it a lot longer evening. That was from Ascanio by Camille Saint-Saëns, which is based on the tale of Benvenuto Cellini, and that was the ballet music from Act Three. You know, it kind of meant I always assumed to give the singers a bit of a break, but you know. Then you get there and work the dancers for half an hour. The Malmö Symphony Orchestra, led by Yoon Merkel.
1: 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No more alarms at O Dark 30 for him. But before he goes, let him know how important he's been to you every morning. 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
0: And it's just about 15 minutes before noon, and I'm inviting you to join me tomorrow morning from 10 until noon for Saturday Cinema. And tomorrow it's going to be not letting go of summer, because who wants to, you know? I don't know, I like winter, though, and I like fall. But summer, yeah, especially after a long winter, you welcome it and you don't want it to go away too soon. So movies, films, film music that has to do with summer in one way or another. This is music by German composer Robert Volkmann, born in 1815. He passed away in 1883. He started working as a voice teacher at a music school in Prague, but he didn't stay there very long. He moved to Budapest and off and on spent most of his life there. This is his Serenade No. 2 with the German Chamber Academy.

Music by Robert Folkman, who spent most of his life in Budapest. He was a German composer, but spent most of his life in Budapest as a teacher and composer and a music critic for a music publication in Prague. That was the German Chamber Academy, led by Johannes Goritzky in Robert Folkman's Serenade No. 2 in F major. Thank you so much for your company on this Friday. Hope you enjoyed the music. I'm Lynn Werfel. This is Your Classical Minnesota Public Radio. It's 99.5 KSJN, Minneapolis and St. Paul. And we're bringing music to life. Of course, you know that's only with member support. And we have so many great things coming up. It's the weekend. I'm here with you tomorrow morning for Saturday Cinema. Mindy Ratner is with you in the afternoon. She brings you Your Classical Discoveries. Sunday mornings kick off bright and early at 6 o'clock with the wonderful Michael Barone and his very special program, Pipe Dreams, that's been coming to you 40-plus years. We have From the Top at noon that celebrates young artists from around our country, some really impressive young people. So a lot of fun all weekend long here at Your Classical Minnesota Public Radio. The weather for the weekend, well, tonight, mostly cloudy, a slight chance of thunderstorms this evening, about 40% chance of that, and a 40% chance of rain continuing into Saturday with highs in the low 80s, sunny on Sunday with highs right around 80. Well, if you have any Scandinavian blood in you, you're going to enjoy this hour, I think. A big portion of it is going to be taken up with a terrific performance of Edvard Grieg's famous piano concerto. Norway, Czech. And this, the Corellia Suite by Finnish composer Sibelius. Commissioned for a student pageant. The overture in just a few minutes.

Some early music by Tarquinio Merula, that was La Caterina, and it was performed by the ensemble Fitzwilliam. Welcome to Friday. I'm Lynn Warfel, and without further delay, this is an overture to the Corelia music, the Corelia Suite, written by Sibelius in 1893. It's vibrant, it's wonderful, and one of his most beloved pieces of music. Here's the overture to the Corelia Suite, the Corelia music, Osmo Vanska leading the Lochte Symphony.

Music from Karelia Music, or the Karelia Suite, how it starts off, the overture, one of Sibelius's most popular pieces, with Osmo Vanska leading the Lahti Symphony Orchestra. This is music from Scots composer Helen Leach from her Diary of the Bee. This is Buttercup.

Scottish composer Helen Leachin. She is composer in residence at Marchmont House in Berwickshire, which is not too far. She was born in the Scottish borders, too. It's in the borders and not too far from a wonderful little place, Fogo Mains Cottage, that we used to lease every now and then, go out there for a family holiday. Just a beautiful view.

0: out over the Scottish borders. Anyway, Helen Leach's Diary of the Bee, that was Buttercup with John Bradbury and the Victoria String Quartet.
1: Summertime in Minnesota means longer days and hopefully longer weekends. I'm Tom Cran. 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
0: Support comes from our members and also from the Minnesota Orchestra's season opening concerts. That time of year, music director Thomas Sundergaard conducts Stravinsky's Firebird with video projections by creative director Tal Rosner, September 25th and September 26th. And you get tickets and information on the whole season and holiday programs and all of that at minnesotaorchestra.org. I don't think I'm going too far out on a limb here when I say this is probably one of the top three popular piano concerti in the repertoire. The A minor concerto, the one and only by Edvard Grieg, performed here by the Norwegian Radio Orchestra, led by Miguel Harth Bedoya. The pianist is Vadim Kolodenko.

0: Norwegians may now be seated. Edvard Grieg's very famous piano concerto in A minor, the only one he wrote. Vadim Kolodenko was the pianist, and Miguel Harf Bedoya led the Norwegian Radio Orchestra.
1: Hi, I'm Julie Amacher. There's still time for you to join me in Italy this October for a feast of the senses. Our first stop is the Italian food capital, Bologna. Then we'll walk in the footsteps of Verdi, Puccini, and Rossini. We'll explore the masterworks by Da Vinci, Michelangelo, and Botticelli. We'll also relish the romance of Italy's Lake District. And did I mention music? See all the delicious details at npr.org/travel.
0: Coming up in just about 7 minutes, it's Valerie Kaler and Performance Today. And on this Friday, Stefan Denev leads Augustin Haderlich and the St. Louis Symphony Orchestra in a performance of the wonderful violin concerto by Samuel Barber. So get ready for that. That's a lot of fun. And that's a fabulous piece of music written for a classmate of his, Iso Broselli, at Curtis Institute of Music when Barber was just a very young man. Well, this is one of those pieces from the classical canon, no pun intended, that you either love or you hate. So you be the judge. Here's Pachelbel's Canon in D major, the Cincinnati Pops, led by Eric Kunzel.

0: One of my very first radio colleagues, Doug Ordunio in Los Angeles, once made a recording playing the canon forward and then backwards, and he put them together perfectly, and it's really weird until you get to the middle where it all comes together and then it comes apart again. It's sort of audio neatness, kind of a geeky thing to do. Canon in D major by Paco Bell, the Cincinnati Pops, led by Eric Kunzel. I'm Lynn Warfel. This is your Classical Minnesota Public Radio. It's 99.5 KSJN Minneapolis, St. Paul, and we are bringing music to life. And of course, it only happens with member support. Coming up, it's Valerie Kaler and performance today, and they're going to have a wonderful performance of Samuel Barber's Violin Concerto, among other things. So stick around for that. If you'd like to find out more, listen to past programs, you can always do that at our website. And just scroll to hosted shows, click on that, and you'll see Val's lovely face and performance today, and you can open up their website by way of ours. The forecast, cloudy tonight, a slight chance of thunderstorms this evening, then showers after midnight, lows in the middle 60s, 40% chance of that rain happening. And that continues at 40% into Saturday, highs in the low 80s, and otherwise mostly cloudy skies on Saturday. Sunny, though, on Sunday with highs around 80 degrees. So a very nice day on Sunday.
1: Violinist Augustin Hedelic plays on what's believed to be the last instrument made by the legendary luthier Giuseppe Guarneri del Gesù. The label inside the violin is dated 1745, but del Gesù died the year before. So how does a violin get posthumously built? Well, there's a strongly supported theory that this violin was completed by his wife, Caterina Rota, who's believed to have assisted in the workshop. So this instrument may very well be a husband and wife collaboration. From APM, American Public Media, this is Performance Today. I'm Melissa Owsley, filling in for Valerie Kaler. Augustin Hedelic plays the Barber Violin Concerto on this extraordinary violin this hour. Also on the way, pianist Stuart Goodyear in concert with music by Prokofiev. Here's Goodyear playing one of his own pieces, improvisations on themes of Clara Schumann.

a tribute to Clara Schumann and her compositions. That's improvisations on themes of Clara Schumann, composed and played by Stuart Goodyear. We'll hear him in concert later this hour. From APM, American Public Media, this is Performance Today, taking you to concerts around the world. I'm Melissa Owsley, filling in for Valerie Kaler. Let's begin with a bit of a dance lesson. The schottische originated in Central Europe in the mid-1800s. This bohemian-style polka became very popular in ballrooms, and it quickly spread to many countries around the world, where it took on its own national style. The schottische was brought to Brazil in the 1850s, where it initially became popular among the upper class. Then the dance spread among the enslaved people, who incorporated their own adaptations. The schottische became known as the xote, with its own signature Brazilian style. We're about to hear a brass quintet that begins with a xote. In this case, the trombone is the star. It's part of the Quinteto Concertante by Brazilian composer Osvaldo Lacerda, played for us in concert by the American Brass Quintet.

a fun brass quintet from 1990. The Quintetto Concertante by Osvaldo Lacerda. Lacerda wrote each movement in a manner that highlights a certain member of the ensemble. And we heard it played by the talented members of the American Brass Quintet in concert at Dendrino's Chapel and Recital Hall in Interlaken, Michigan. Thanks to the folks at Interlaken Presents for sharing that concert with us. Brazilian composer Osvaldo Lacerda was very interested in highlighting the national music of Brazil in his original works. In 1963, he received a Guggenheim grant, which he used to study with Aaron Copland.

0: He was a longtime educator and wrote several music textbooks that are still used in Brazil. Happy to feature the work of Oswaldo Lacerda here on PET. In a moment, pianist Stuart Goodyear plays ferocious music by Prokofiev. 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
0: Russian composer Sergei Prokofiev left home in 1918 to escape the Russian Revolution. He chose to go back for good in the mid-1930s. If Prokofiev ever regretted that, he certainly couldn't say so out loud. He arrived back in Russia just in time for Stalin's purges. Something like a million Russian civilians were kidnapped and killed simply for being suspected of opposition to Joseph Stalin. In 1940, the Soviet government made Prokofiev an offer that he could not refuse. He was forced to write a big piece called Hail to Stalin, celebrating Stalin's achievements. 2 years later, in 1942, Prokofiev wrote his Piano Sonata No. 7. This dark sonata definitely did not celebrate Stalin, but ironically, it still won a Stalin Prize for being considered vital to the Soviet war effort. Let's hear the ferocious and violent opening movement from Prokofiev's Sonata No. 7. You can almost feel the world fracturing at the brutal battlefront of the war. Stuart Goodyear in concert in Portland, Oregon.

0: Sergei Prokofiev wrote his piano sonata number 7 during World War II, with the Battle of Stalingrad raging around him, a bloody battle that turned the tide of the war on the Eastern Front. When the sonata premiered in January of 1943, Russian newspapers were full of the stories of Soviet resistance at Stalingrad. Ever after, Prokofiev's piano sonata number 7 was referred to as the Stalingrad Sonata, even though Prokofiev never called it anything but Sonata No. 7. It is ferocious, grim, violent. You can really feel the fractured brokenness of the world in that first movement. Stuart Goodyear played the opening movement in concert in Portland, Oregon, as part of Chamber Music Northwest. In a moment, Breathing Through the Fear. 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
0: Augustin Hedelic is an expressive and captivating violinist. He looks totally at ease when he's on stage. And yet, he used to deal with significant nerves before every concert. He'd get so nervous that people would actually have to push him on stage. Hedelic says for a long time, he didn't know how to address this. But then he spent a lot of time paying attention to his breath while he was practicing, feeling the connection between his breathing and the music. Now, if he feels those jitters rising again, he can focus on his breath, and that brings him right back into the music. As he puts it, walking on stage feels like home. Let's hear violinist Augustin Hedelic feeling at home on stage in St. Louis. He's with conductor Stefan Deneuve and the St. Louis Symphony Orchestra. They're playing the Violin Concerto, written in 1939 by American composer Samuel Barber.

What an ending, and it sure fired up the audience in St. Louis. That was the Violin Concerto by Samuel Barber. Augustine Hedelick was the soloist with the St. Louis Symphony Orchestra. Conductor Stefan Deneuve led that concert at the Two Hill Performing Arts Center on the campus of the University of Missouri, St. Louis. The St. Louis Symphony played there while their home base, Powell Hall, underwent a massive renovation. New lobby, new education center, new backstage area for musicians, more restrooms and bars to ease the long lines. One thing that was intentionally preserved is the signature acoustic of Powell Hall. Engineers made a 3D sound map of the auditorium to ensure that any physical changes wouldn't affect the rich, warm sound of the orchestra in the hall. The newly renovated and expanded Powell Hall opened last fall to rave reviews and shorter lines for the creature comforts during intermission.

0: 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Our director of media production and operations is Elizabeth Iverson. The senior director of media operations for APM is Josh Kubasta. And we had engineering help this week from Cameron Wiley and Michael Osborne. 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
1: 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And you can find all sorts of great things at our website. I often get lost there for quite a bit. One of my favorites recently is this video. We have a couple of videos, really, of the Havana Quartet. And they joined host Vernon Neal in the Maud Moon Weyerhaeuser studio at Minnesota Public Radio's headquarters. They talk about its origins in Cuba, the journey to Minnesota, and how the musicians' Cuban roots show up in their lives as performers and as teachers. Very, very interesting. Listen to and watch the Havana Quartet. It's really very, very good. Tonight, mostly cloudy, a slight chance of showers this evening, then showers after midnight, lows in the upper 60s, chance of showers 40%. That 40% chance of rain continues into Saturday under mostly cloudy skies with highs in the low 80s.
0: I can smell the salt air and feel the spray of the waves in that music. When Claude Debussy wrote this about the power of the ocean, he used the full expressive range of the orchestra to bring it to life. It feels so atmospheric, you might think he was right at the shore. But Debussy was fairly far inland in France when he wrote La Mer, with not a splash of salty water on his toes. He wrote to a friend that distance was not a problem. Quote, I have endless memories of the water, and in my opinion, those memories are worth more than reality. From APM, American Public Media, this is Performance Today. I'm Melissa Owsley, and for Valerie Kaler, Debussy's La Mer on the way this hour. Here's a piece for guitar by British composer Erilyn Wallen. It's her tribute to Spanish composer Joaquin Rodrigo. This is simply called Red.

That was Red by British composer Erlen Wallen, her homage to Spanish composer Joaquin Rodrigo, a recording by guitarist Tom Kirstens. More music by Erlen Wallen is ahead this hour from A Concert in Ohio. From APM, American Public Media, this is Performance Today. I'm Melissa Owsley, sitting in for Valerie Kaler. How do you turn this into music? French composer Claude Debussy was fascinated by the ocean. As a boy, he loved watching waves crash on the shore. In fact, his parents made plans for him to grow up to be a sailor. But soon it became clear he had too much talent not to pursue a career in music. For years, he wanted to write something about the ocean. When he finally took it on in 1903, Debussy chose not to compose his ocean music in a place looking out at the water. He stayed in Paris, and he remembered the look, the smell, the sound of the sea. He said those memories were worth more than reality, which generally weighs down one's thoughts too heavily. Debussy spent several months writing down ideas, but nothing felt right. He destroyed everything. He said they never sounded wet enough, but he kept after it, and finally,

Claude Debussy found a way to make the orchestra sound not just oceanic, but misty, rainy, soggy, dripping, crashing, and wet. And he wrote a 25-minute piece simply called La Mer, the Sea. I find that listening to this piece hits me in a kind of sensory, even tactile way. I can feel the deep power of the dark swells, see the sparkling spray and the shimmering mist, smell the tangy salt air. Let's go to a concert in Geneva, Switzerland. Mirga Grajanyite-Tila is conductor of the Orchestra of the Swiss Roman, La Mer by Claude Debussy.

0: a piece simply called in French, La Mer, or in English, The Sea. Music written in 1905 by Claude Debussy. Now considered one of the great French composers, but actually when he was younger, Debussy thought he was going to grow up to be a sailor. Debussy wrote that music inspired by his memories of the ocean. We heard it from a concert that took place about 225 miles from the Mediterranean Sea. A concert at Victoria Hall in Geneva, Switzerland. Mirga Grajanite-Tila conducted the orchestra of the Swiss Romande. Tremendous performance of La Mer by Claude Debussy. In a moment, a revealing quartet by Jarrod Tate. 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
0: I'm Melissa Owsley, filling in for Valerie Kaler today. Composer Jarrod Impechaha-Chaha Tate is a member of the Chickasaw Nation of Oklahoma. Several years ago, he was asked to write music honoring the American Southwest. He incorporated the music and rhythms of the Hopi and Pueblo peoples into this string quartet. It's called Pisachi. It begins with a paraphrase of a traditional Pueblo buffalo dance.

Tate uses this Pueblo buffalo dance throughout the piece and weaves it in a Hopi buffalo dance and Hopi elk dance as well. While the source material may be from indigenous people in the Southwest, the style and structure of the piece also connect with Tate's own Chickasaw heritage. He says it's an extremely common practice to mix meters in Chickasaw music, so he incorporated that practice into Pisachi.

Let's hear the whole thing from a concert in Skaneateles, New York. Music drawing on Hopi and Pueblo melodies and rhythms, with Chickasaw and classical form as well. The Jasper Quartet playing Pisachi by Jared Tate.

A string quartet that draws on Hopi and Pueblo music, rhythms, and form. It's called Pisachi, which is the Chickasaw word for reveal. Composer Jared Impachahachaha Tate wrote that in 2013. We heard it played by the Jasper Quartet from a recent concert at the Skaneateles Festival in upstate New York. That piece, Pisachi, began as a portion of a slideshow exhibit for the ensemble Ethel. It's now become a massive hit with string quartets everywhere and has even been used as a mandatory piece in quartet competitions. Tate also created an orchestral version of Pisachi, which debuted with the New York Philharmonic in 2024.

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0: What comes to mind when you hear the phrase whirling dervish? It's often used as slang to refer to someone who's full of energy or moving quickly, sometimes in a wild manner. Those kids are spinning around the playground like whirling dervishes. But a whirling dervish is also a member of a Sufi religious order in Turkey that uses dance as meditation. Their famous dances aren't wild or uncontrolled at all. Rather, their spinning begins from a place of stillness and reverence. Composer Erilyn Wallen wanted to emphasize the devoted worship of dervish dances. She begins her piece with a hypnotic chant to reflect the dance's intense, trance-like state. And while her dervish does become more passionate, it never descends into chaos. This is Dervish by Erilyn Wallen. Oliver Herbert is playing cello. Roman Rabinovich is at the piano.

0: It began with a slow, hypnotic chant and then built into a whirling dance. And I love how, by the end, we've gone full circle back to a brooding recollection of the opening chant. Music inspired by the meditative state of Sufi dervish dances. That was a piece called Dervish by Arolyn Wallen. Oliver Herbert played cello. Roman Rabinovich was at the piano. And they gave that concert in Chagrin Falls, Ohio, as part of Chamberfest Cleveland. One thing I love about PT is the mix of evocative music, old and new. There's always something to discover, whether it's music written 2 weeks ago or 200 years ago. We'd love to hear your thoughts on today's show. 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Our staff here at PT is senior host Valerie Kaler. Catherine Slusher is our senior producer. Producers Megan Oglesby and Kathleen Bradbury. Associate producer John Goman. Music logger David Kemp. And our classical digital producer is Inez Guanches. I'm Melissa Owsley. 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
1: 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Performance Today. Both Valerie and Melissa say it better than I do today. But there you go. Coming up next, a carefree summer Friday, we have music conducted by Thomas Sondergaard that made quite an impression here in Minnesota when he conducted for the first time. He's music director now, after all. More on that in just a moment. Stay with us here on Your Classical Minnesota Public Radio, 99.5 KSJN, Minneapolis, St. Paul. 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For the weekend, it really doesn't look bad, actually. Slight chance of thunderstorms tonight, 40% chance, mid-60s. Lower 80s tomorrow and Sunday, high around 80. 3 o'clock, and support for the music comes from Visit Brainerd Baxter in the heart of central Minnesota's Lake Country. 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

enjoying some time out in the garden, maybe just taking the dog for a walk, or maybe on the road going to the lake for the weekend, or maybe you're there and sitting on the dock with the radio on. Whatever you're up to, we're glad you're here on this carefree summer Friday, where we stretch out and play longer masterpieces. I'm Tom Cran, and today we're going to start with the man who now is the music director of the Minnesota Orchestra. He came to Minnesota back in 2021, conducted this very music, and I remember him talking about the great relationship he said he built with the members of the Minnesota Orchestra, how they just hit it off really well. He is the music director now. He has recorded A Hero's Life, Ein Heldenleben, by Richard Strauss with his Royal Scottish National Orchestra. And let's hear it on a carefree summer Friday from your classical NPR.

0: That is The Hero's Retirement from the World and Completion, Ending a Hero's Life by Richard Strauss, with just a hint of the opening of Also Sprach Zarathustra there. Strauss quoting himself, because he said when it came to why he would write a piece, an autobiographical piece like Hero's Life, he said he found his life no less interesting than Napoleon's. Performance by the Royal Scottish National Orchestra and Thomas Sundergaard conducting. They have just made him music director emeritus starting in the 2027 season. And in a few weeks' time, he will begin his fourth season as music director of the Minnesota Orchestra. We are stretching out on this Friday afternoon. It's a carefree summer Friday with longer works for you to enjoy whatever it is you're up to on this Friday. What are you up to in October?
1: Hi, I'm Julie Amacher. There's still time for you to join me in Italy this October for a feast of the senses. Our first stop is the Italian food capital, Bologna. Then we'll walk in the footsteps of Verdi, Puccini, and Rossini. We'll explore the masterworks by Da Vinci, Michelangelo, and Botticelli. We'll also relish the romance of Italy's Lake District. And did I mention music? See all the delicious details at npr.org/travel.

We continue on a Carefree Summer Friday. I hit the button a little early on that one, but let's hear Edvard Grieg. It is the homage march from Sigurd Jorsalfar, some of the most familiar music he ever wrote.

0: Sigurd Jorsalvar. That is the homage march by Edvard Grieg and the performance by the Ulster Orchestra in Northern Ireland. Vernon Handley conducting. We are a minute away from what happened on this date in musical history. On this carefree summer Friday afternoon, Composer's Datebook in 60 seconds. 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
0: On this carefree summer Friday afternoon, temperature in the Twin Cities at 80 degrees. Will be around 80 all weekend, it looks like. Hi, it's 4 o'clock on the dot, and we continue with full-length works on this carefree summer Friday. 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More information at singersmca.org. We've got a pretty neat trick here coming up next from the BBC Proms, and they've done it before. They're the Aurora Orchestra and Nicholas Collin, who, when asked about favorite performance venues, he said, "There's nothing like a Proms concert at Royal Albert Hall." So we're going to bring you a concert that was recorded just last, I believe it was August 1st, actually, a few days back. And it's Mahler, and it's Mahler's first symphony. What they did on the first half of the concert at Royal Albert Hall, they had a dramatization, an actor playing Mahler, an actor playing Sigmund Freud. The actor playing Mahler said, "For those that listen closely, everything about me is explained in this music." So here we will hear the Symphony No. 1, The Titan, from 1889. And Nicholas Collin and the Aurora Orchestra perform the whole thing from memory. There are no music stands on stage. There are no scores on stage for conductor or orchestra, and they've been doing that since their founding in 2004, and once a year they do a performance like this at the Proms, and this is the one from days ago. Mahler's First, the Aurora Orchestra on a carefree summer Friday. You know what? I'm not having a great day. Here's what we're going to do. We are going to listen to the Mahler. And I owe you a composer's datebook, which we'll hear at 5 o'clock or thereabouts. How about that? Because here on Carefree Summer Friday, what we do is we throw away the clock. So let's do that. That didn't sound like Mahler's First to my ear, but this does, or should.

0: Recorded live at the BBC Proms on August 1st, just 2 weeks ago. We heard the Aurora Orchestra and Nicholas Collin conducting Mahler's Symphony No. 1, The Titan, on this carefree summer Friday here on your classical Minnesota Public Radio. The thing about that performance is there are not one sheet of music on the stage at the Royal Albert Hall there. The audience clearly loved it. It's Mahler's first by heart. That is one of the things that that orchestra, the Aurora Orchestra in the UK, and Nicholas Collin do at the proms every year. Memorize the whole symphony, all the players and the conductor. Well, it's 4:56, and this is your classical Minnesota Public Radio. We are 99.5 KSJN, Minneapolis, St. Paul. 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I owe you a composer's datebook, and it's coming up here in just a minute. Remember, on Carefree Summer Friday, we take the log and the clock and just toss it out and play long things and make everything fit. I'm here till 7 to do that. Lows in the mid-60s, slight chance of a thunderstorm late this evening and overnight. Tomorrow, look at the weekend, not bad. All right, a slight chance, maybe 20%. Can't rule it out, chance of showers in the morning, low 80s. Tomorrow, partly sunny Sunday, then clearing, and the high around 80 degrees on Sunday. And right now in the Twin Cities, it is 80 degrees at 3 minutes before 5 o'clock on 99.5 KSJN, Minneapolis, St. Paul.
1: This is the Composer's Datebook for August 14th. I'm John Burge. There was a time when German opera houses would have fought over the chance to premiere a brand new opera by Richard Strauss. But by 1940, when Strauss finished a mythological opera entitled The Love of Danae, there was a war on and Strauss had fallen out of favor with Germany's Nazi rulers. A scheduled premiere in Dresden had to be canceled. In Leipzig, the orchestral parts for the new opera were lost in a fire. And in Munich, an Allied air raid damaged the opera's sets and scenery. By the summer of 1944, when conductor Clemens Krauss was rehearsing for the opera's belated premiere at the Salzburg Festival, the collapse of the Third Reich was imminent.

0: On August 1st, an order was issued from Berlin canceling all music festivals and closing all theaters. But somehow, Salzburg managed to get a dispensation, and rehearsals for Strauss's opera were allowed to continue. A private dress rehearsal of The Love of Danae took place in Salzburg on today's date in 1944. The 80-year-old composer attended, and with tears in his eyes, thanked the performers with these words, "Perhaps we shall meet again in a better world." Composer's Datebook is produced by APM, American Public Media, in collaboration with the American Composers Forum, reminding you that all music was once new.
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I'm Tom Cran. I'm glad you're here. 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Music director Thomas Sundergaard conducts Prokofiev's Sixth Symphony and welcomes the violin soloist Stefan Jakiv, who will perform Mozart's Turkish Violin Concerto October 1st through the 3rd. Tickets and info at minnesotaorchestra.org. 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It's pianist Stephen Huff and the Berlin Philharmonic Wind Quintet. Mozart's Quintet for Piano and Winds in E-flat on this carefree summer Friday.

0: 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That was a delight, and I've got something for you coming up here by violinist Gil Shaham, who talks about when he was a young student and arrived at Juilliard and thought he was one of the greats. He realized there were 100 Itzhak Perlmans there with him, and it was a humbling experience. Well, he has certainly had a distinguished career since then, has made many fine recordings, and one of them coming up. Here on your classical Minnesota Public Radio, 99.5 KSJN, Minneapolis, St. Paul. 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
1: 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I'm Michael Barone. 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
0: 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Thank you very much. 80 right now in the Twin Cities, lows in the upper 60s, chance of showers late this evening, early tomorrow morning, then a high in the lower 80s tomorrow and around 80 on Sunday. 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Her generosity lives on to expand perspectives and to bring classical music to the next generation of listeners. Gil Shaham, he's 55 years old these days. There is something about his playing, even when he was younger. Well, it exudes joy, but also this rich, burnished, old-world classic sound, and that's what we're going to enjoy now as we listen to Gil Shaham and the Berlin Philharmonic play the Violin Concerto by Johannes Brahms.

0: The Violin Concerto by Johannes Brahms, Berlin Philharmonic, and Claudio Abbado, and that soloist, Gil Shaham. This is Your Classical, Minnesota Public Radio, 99.5 KSJN, Minneapolis-St. Paul, at 5 minutes after six. Stretching out with longer works, masterpieces. That's what we do on a carefree summer Friday, and I'm glad you're here for it. We have the St. Paul Chamber Orchestra standing by with Beethoven's Eroica Symphony. So stay right here.
1: Hi, I'm Julie Amacher. There's still time for you to join me in Italy this October for a feast of the senses. Our first stop is the Italian food capital, Bologna. Then we'll walk in the footsteps of Verdi, Puccini, and Rossini. We'll explore the masterworks by Da Vinci, Michelangelo, and Botticelli. We'll also relish the romance of Italy's Lake District. And did I mention music? 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
0: Check it out. There's still time. It's Carefree Summer Friday. And here we have the brother and sister team. When they were young, Gil Shaham said they didn't perform together a lot because they wanted to avoid being like Donnie and Marie. But here they are, Gil Shaham, Orly Shaham, and they're going to play music here by Rena Esmail.

0: Gil and Orly Shaham, violin and piano playing Surfacing by Rina Esmail. Your Classical Minnesota Public Radio. What's it going to be like for the weekend? What kind of plans do you have? Well, it's 78 degrees right now and a bit overcast. And in the Twin Cities, that chance of showers late this evening, lows in the upper 60s. Tomorrow, yeah, we'll start with a chance of showers in the morning. It can't rule it out situation with highs in the lower 80s. But with a 20% chance, that means it might not. Tomorrow, that's what we get. We get decreasing clouds Saturday night, mid-60s, and high around 80 under mostly sunny skies on Sunday. Now, it's 78 right now, and a normal high 81, and we were just about there today. It has been as hot as 96 degrees on this date in the Twin Cities, but not since 1978. 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
0: 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I hope you got a chance to hear a bit of that. Here's the St. Paul Chamber Orchestra now on this carefree summer Friday. Beethoven's Third, the Eroica Symphony, and the conductor here, as recorded back in 2024, is Gábor Takács Nagy, who says that basically you can overcome any doubt you have as a musician because you share your love of the music. And so any self-doubt disappears when you do that. Conduct with honest feelings. So let's hear Gábor Takács Nagy and Beethoven's Eroica with the St. Paul Chamber Orchestra on Your Classical NPR.

0: And you knew there would be great applause for the St. Paul Chamber Orchestra and conductor and artistic partner, Gábor Takács Nagy. And that was a performance of Beethoven's Eroica Symphony, the Symphony No. 3, recorded back in 2024. It was June 2024 at the Ordway Concert Hall. And you heard it on a carefree summer Friday here on Your Classical Minnesota Public Radio. You know, Your Classical listeners are influential, active, and engaged in their communities. They look for quality in their work and daily lives. 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Find out more. Jake Armerding is standing by to take over with Haydn's Symphony No. 98. It's one of the great late symphonies by Haydn coming up. I'm Tom Cran. I'll see you here back Wednesday, actually. I have a couple of days off. But thanks for joining me for a carefree summer Friday as we stretched out and enjoyed full-length masterworks. 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We're at 73 degrees now, and looks like overnight we could get a shower or two, especially toward morning to start off things with a high in the lower 80s, 80 again on Sunday. Have a great weekend.
1: 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John Storgards leads the BBC Philharmonic in a premiere and two time-honored favorites, including the Sibelius Violin Concerto with competition winner Suya Park and Richard Strauss's epic tone poem, Thus Spake Zarathustra. I'm Steve Seal. That's coming up on APM's Symphony Cast.
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If you're an artist, make your art. I know, it seems like no one's listening, no one cares, you'll never be discovered. But the only way to ensure that is never leave anything behind to discover. This piece was last performed in 1931. It was resurrected in 2019, almost 90 years later. Of course, the composer never knew. She died in the 60s. All she knew is she'd put something out there. Maybe that's enough. Maybe that's all you can know. Musical Artifacts, coming up this hour. The Italian composer Giacomo Puccini was best known for his operas, such as Madame Butterfly. He also wrote some gorgeous music just for strings. Here's the Minuet number 1.